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1: Drinking and driving is a hazardous combination. According to the CDC, in 2015, 10,265 people died in alcohol-impaired driving crashes. This accounts for nearly one-third of all traffic-related deaths in the United States. Driving is a privilege, and New York lawmakers have enacted strong measures to deter and penalize those who drive under the influence of alcohol. If you are caught driving drunk and is your first offense, your license will be suspended for 90 days. 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
9: Wonderful Thursday evening to y'all. I hope you've been enjoying some of them, you know, nice old-time Jamaican rhythm and musician, you know, singers and things, you know what I'm saying? Yeah, those are the days. You know? Some of them children, I'm a little boy still, you know. I still have memories of what I was doing then, you know, until now. But yeah, what no Bridget, you know, last week, the whole of the world organized themselves together and they were United Nations, office downtown. So, as a Caribbean man, and a man love woman beyond whatever. Yeah. Sister from Barbados, the Prime Minister.
11: Mia Matley.
9: Yeah, Mia Matley, man. She was very, I don't know if I can use the word authentic. Is any artistical in that? He says she was authentic. Anyway, so like I was asking you on the telephone today, if the word what was the word I was telling you about again? The mindset. If it's gonna become a new noun, a pronoun when talking about politicians and others, because she was saying, in the mindset of people, them times, why, you know, we black people been suffering, why them going to Africa and do what them do, and change the size of Africa on the map, you know? As if to say, well, just the size of the map, just the size of Africa on a map is a threat to freedom power.
11: Well, the whole conversation, even the word mindset is something that exists. Mindset is like how a whole bunch of people think alike.
9: Mm-hmm.
11: So the mind on settle upon this that, okay, we can go Africa, we can do anything we feel like. Just using the concept that she seemed to be talking about.
9: Yes.
11: So, but yeah, the whole thing about the map, there are some technical reasons for how the map was drawn. But then man say, well, look, it's not so the thing go anyway. The truth is Africa bigger than most of them places there.
9: Mm-hmm.
11: But if people keep looking at Africa and think it's smaller than, say, America, then in people's mind, we equate bigness and greatness in other places when it's not necessarily so.
9: When it is not they call the word necessary, when it is not so. We know South Africa the biggest piece of earth,
11: not the biggest, but it's larger than how them portray it, and greater than how they portray it.
9: And the fact is, if them never cut it up, it would make a big difference. Because over a billion and something people live in Africa, in those 54 states?
11: Countries, yeah. 54, 52, not too sure, but...
9: Over a billion, and India have almost 2 billion people in India.
11: Numbers, I don't know, but for instance, the Chinese... The people in China is a big number. India is a big number.
9: But India more than the Chinese. Anyway, my point is, so the way all things are going, I was suggesting this to you today, the way all things are going right now, that kind of mindset people, you know. And for me, when she was talking about mindset, I'm looking at white people. But she just don't want to say white. She was being polite, being in the United Nations. She don't want it look racial, you know. They said, well, Shadil, wanted the people a certain kind of way. So it's just a mindset, which is a general term. I can say that, right?
11: Yeah.
9: Because then you have black people who think the same way, too.
11: Well.
9: Some black people.
11: Well, when, again, totally innocent, not knowing what she's saying, but when you say mindset is when people start, one-on-one start come together. Himself is not reasoning, but they say, okay, let me do this.
9: Yeah.
11: They see the other man doing it, and we're going to do
9: it. The mindset that she was talking about now are those people who...
11: Enslave
9: other people.
11: And colonize the place.
9: And go into the place and rob the place and so forth and so forth. But like I say, she just didn't want to say white folks.
11: But, you know...
9: She was being polite. So she just said mindset, meaning, you know, just the way how they were thinking at the time, those particular people was thinking at the time. Why they do what they did.
11: And stick a pin, that's your perception, but either which way,
9: yes,
11: we're going on right now,
9: yes.
11: Kind of qualify what she's saying.
9: Of course it does.
11: Because all the men that speak in the UN say, for instance, genocide, except a couple of people.
9: Yes.
11: And what you see in front of your eye, regardless however you want to put it, genocide, murderation, wherever it is, that is some evil, evil, evil thing.
9: Right.
11: So if you're looking back and see another kind of evil, it's the same kind of evil where a man roll up in another man's country and wants it's his because of some
9: to make a minor dispute. Let's put it like that.
11: Not a minor dispute. They're saying some people are better than some, which is the same concept they use from back in the day. You know, and it's not. It's, you know, look, Vinny, we here for a long time. You here way now. You here longer than me, but we've seen enough.
9: Yeah,
11: and we come from places that people teach us what they saw and relate to us what they saw. Yeah. Elderly people.
9: Yeah,
11: right now, so. Mia Motley is not necessary. I think we older than Mia Motley.
9: And probably so, yeah.
11: Yeah, but either which way, she's still seeing the same effects from way back then till now.
9: Yeah.
11: And reality is, until people done with this believing thing and start accepting knowledge.
9: No, knowledge, yeah.
11: And understand enough of the knowledge.
9: Yeah.
11: Then we can be wise when all them man go down in that big building and talk all them madness. That somebody get up and say, boy, shut up. A woman because it's madness they're talking.
9: They want
11: to tell you what you're seeing is why you is not what you're seeing.
9: Mm-hmm.
11: And it's not necessarily only one place in Vinny is. Look, I read a piece about Botswana. No, Botswana, I mean close to like South Africa and them places there and so. And you don't hear too much about that place.
9: Yeah.
11: But the man them doing well from since independence now. It's 60 years they must have independence or something like that. Nobody hear about them, but the man them using their resources, diamonds and stuff like that, for uplift them people in the same 60 years that enough to know the people get independence and almost in the same way, except they have overseers that them other people leave there to make sure that they control the stuff even when they're not there.
9: Mm.
11: So when we talk about Africa and all them kind of things, all them things we have to look at now. Because the man them don't do what they do and they say they leave, but yet when you look back they still have some man that don't look like them and overseeing and doing the same thing that them
9: same do. Thing.
11: It's madness and you can't say reparation. Because really and truly when you say reparation, who gonna give it? Who you gonna take it from? Cause some man over from the other side them they sell souls too. And they get rich.
9: Yeah.
11: And they empower still.
9: But that's something we have to face off with during the reparation. We have to visit reparation in the sense where we have to find out who did what and why was that done and what compensation. Because when you check it out, remember now, when them claims emancipation, all those guys that own slave, them get pay
11: reparations.
9: Yeah, them get for them right. Them get for the reparation, right? Right.
11: Yeah, they get repaid.
9: Right, and although them get it, them still was hunting.
11: Yeah.
9: Slaves, and doing some cruel things, you know. Even you know, most of the time I think about 80. They get independent from when, and I know 80 is one of the poorest countries in the world. Come to check it out now. France have all the 80 money. And with all the things that's happening in 80, it don't even occur to them people that can't fit them mindset. To just use the lady word. Them can't send some money go at 80 and rebuild 80. Because billions of dollars them have for 80.
11: Well, there's a whole bunch of things with that, you know. And yes, they get a bad deal, an ugly deal, and it should be repaid because it's the only place that a winner have to pay.
9: Yes.
11: You know, I read in the First World War thing, and the thing that get Germany so upset after the First World War is that some of the wording in the treaty make them feel well they had to pay for everything, but they should have paid for everything because they didn't want to start the war.
9: Yeah.
11: And the man, the other people in there, especially Wilson, who was the president here, was adamant that Germany must pay. But by the time they don't pay, Germany broke.
9: Mm-hmm.
11: And the Germans and them kind of mad about that.
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9: But despite that, them same ones still turn around and help Germany.
11: Yeah, well, that
9: which all, them don't do nothing for Africa.
11: Well, yes, they don't do nothing for Africa, but let me get straight up. Look, we got some people, when you hear the richest man in Africa, this, and how come you not spend all the money? You just don't like the same set of people that want to be the richest of the richest.
9: Well, you see, look, I'm not making an excuse for him still, you know. But if I'm want to stay alive, I'm going to just be like them. I pretend to be like them.
11: Once him started,
9: him couldn't step out like how, say, let's say, Bill Gates step out and claim him and do this and do that and do that.
11: What make?
9: Because them not kill him.
11: What you mean, then kill Bill Gates?
9: No. Because, see, I don't know after my people, no, but my people somehow love white people more than all them love them black self.
11: Well, I think that's a different thing, but if you got money,
9: yeah,
11: and it's your money,
9: yeah,
11: and you want to give it away,
9: yeah,
11: why they going to kill you for that? Who going to get it?
9: Well, that's a question, a million-dollar question with no answers, because I would answer it like this. Some things have no explanation. There are some things that can't explain why it happened, but it does happen.
11: Got you. But still, not a but. Me personally.
9: No. If I would use the word, but I didn't really mean to conjure, But that's the way it go. You know, some things just don't have no explanation. You know, you have some people out there who don't really, really want to help. Here comes the butt again. Them just, you know, stay back because them understand. Them know what happened.
11: Give it away.
9: It not going to work out the way how. Well, it not a matter, I just give it away, you know. It's the way how them want to do it. You know?
11: Either which way they do it.
9: Because, you know, argument being argument. When I look on this guy, Johnson, who bought BET.
11: Johnson.
9: And then sold BET and buy, start him look at airline thing. You see, it's not going away. You look at airline thing, flop. You know? So, those are the things you have to look into. The white man, him have free way where him can undermine you at all times. So, even if you want to do it, you know, him find a way to undermine you. Well, you understand?
11: Well,
9: so, I'm not an excuse to that man still, you know. But that's what it is.
11: Me personally, I can't see how, if I have million, billion, trillion, all them big money and stuff like that, mine, not yours and mine, you can't tell me if I want to give it away for all the poor people in Lagos, all the poor people in Addis, all the poor people in Nairobi, all the poor people down in South Africa, even if they're gone, so somebody going to get mad about that?
9: Yeah, man, you don't know.
11: You don't know. And he going to die, and he not take nada.
9: Nah, I can't not with him still, but you don't know. You don't know the obstacles that are there. And like I said, some things are just unexplainable. All right, it's like people in America, yeah, like Oprah Winfrey and some other people, they might do things that no one about knows, so they might do it. They might make donations. And basically what I'm doing is good, you know. But them don't want nobody know, so them involved.
11: What make you think so?
9: I don't know.
11: Okay.
9: Like I said, some things are unexplainable. Because you don't think, say, you don't take pride in giving.
11: Also, some people might think is you're boasting off. That
9: may say, you know, you're supposed to take pride in giving.
11: Sure.
9: But for some reason, you know, it just goes still. WHR 90 Punch FM, Vinny B alongside.
11: CG.
9: Yes.
11: You just have a little reasoning.
9: Yeah. Touch them with some music, the Rasta. It's a good thing to come to those who wait, right?
11: Yes.

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1: There's a new law for drivers that you may not know about. It has stiff penalties, and it's called the Move Over Act. Although this law has been in effect since January 1st, 2012, it has not been very well publicized. The Move Over Act is in effect in 46 states, including New York, and was enacted to protect law enforcement officers, emergency workers, and other maintenance workers who will pull over on the shoulder of highways while performing their duties. The law states that if you are approaching an emergency or law enforcement vehicle that has flashing or steady red and or white emergency lights on a road or highway, you must reduce your speed. 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
1: Good day, WHR family and friends. I'm sure you've read and seen tributes to the late Reverend Calvin O. Butts III, who passed away on Friday, October 28, 2022, at the age of 73. Major news outlets have reported on his accomplishments in empowering the Harlem community through real estate development and social activism. Philip Anderson, host of Phil and Friends on WHCR, and I are going to do things a little bit differently and tell you what it was like to be a member of his church, the historic Abyssinian Baptist Church. For me, Reverend Butts would start his sermons quoting the likes of Paul Laurence Dunbar, Langston Hughes, and the like, or recite a verse or two from an R&B song, or literally recall one of the great songs from the hymn books. A master scholar and orator and prophetic pastor all in one, I thought. The impact of Reverend Butts' sermons was life-changing for me. He masterfully engaged us with the history of the greatest cultural giants of the past and present. It was a Sunday morning sermon full of Black history, woven with scriptures and proverbs. To behold and witness his scholastic and powerfully delivered sermons was a moment in time that's forever etched in my heart and soul. His sermons were tailored to inspire us to raise our consciousness of God's future plan for us as a whole. He often joked with his members of the congregation about how they claimed their chosen seats in the sanctuary. This was one of his many ways he showed us his profound love for us, for Black people, for Black culture, and his community. We leave church filled with historical insights and biblical enlightenment. I am forever grateful to have had the opportunity to witness such a great human being, a great king warrior. Rest in peace, Reverend Butts. Job well done.
2: Pastor Butts, thank you for teaching us. Thank you for loving us, and thank you for giving us the opportunity to believe in our Blackness. You taught so many wonderful things, like the power of believing in the power of love, to trust the gifts that God gave us, and to seek...
3: Millions of girls in the world are still being denied education, meaning they are denied the opportunity to be liberated from hunger and poverty. At this very moment, women make up more than two-thirds of the world's illiterate people. Other statistics show that just 39% of rural girls attend primary school, which is fewer than the 45% of boys who get to attend. These factors place young women at a great disadvantage in the world, indicating that gender inequality is a major cause for why there is a great number of women and girls who are chronically hungry and poor in the world. These give enough reasons for why women need education. Girls' education not only strengthens the economy, but it also creates jobs. When girls are educated, they become healthier citizens who raise healthier families, meaning they are less likely to marry young or contract HIV/AIDS. Each additional year of school for a girl reduces the death of babies and the rate of child marriages. Communities are stronger when the women are empowered with education. There is hope for the future if girls are given the chance to become who they want to be. For more information on how you can help girls receive education, visit www.malala.org/girls-education.
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9: 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It has stiff penalties, and it's called the Move Over Act. Although this law has been in effect since January 1st, 2012, it has not been very well publicized. The Move Over Act is in effect in 46 states, including New York, and was enacted to protect law enforcement officers, emergency workers, and other maintenance workers who will pull over on the shoulder of highways while performing their duties. 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

0: Yeah, Vinny B Showcase, WHCR 90.3 FM. Certainly, I know where my Black Cinderella is. Sergio, you know where your Black Cinderella is?
1: Which one?
0: You don't know which one of them. You ask if you know where she is.
1: She's out there somewhere.
0: Somewhere, right? Okay, okay. Until next week, we'll do it all over again. Hope we played something you like. If not, one of your favorite.
1: Indeed, indeed. It was good, some old tune, and you know, usually after mic we have conversation about the artists and them and stuff like that. And
0: for those of you from Jamaica, maybe in my age group also, may know about Blazing Fire and the Blackhead Chinaman, Prince Buster and Dirt Marlon. See, I promise next week I'll play it again and I'll give you the story, the backroom story and the wardrobe around them time. See?
1: See, see.
0: So until next week, have a wonderful weekend. Stay strong.

0: 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A young man, I should say.
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7: This is a WHCR emergency broadcast team alert for listeners in New York City. New York City Emergency Management is urging New Yorkers affected by this weekend's nor'easter to report storm damage and file 311 service requests. The storm brought prolonged strong winds, heavy rain, and coastal flooding across the city from Friday, September 25th through Sunday, September 27th. Winds reached between 28 and 55 miles per hour, while rainfall totals ranged from about 2.5 to nearly 4 inches across the city. Coastal flooding was reported during multiple high tides, with some of the most severe flooding affecting the Rockaways, City Island, and Howard Beach. City Emergency Management says damage reports will help officials understand the storm's impact block by block and assess whether additional disaster assistance may be available. New Yorkers can submit a voluntary damage report through the city's damage reporting portal at reportdamage.nyc.gov. Once again, that website is reportdamage.nyc.gov. Property owners, tenants, business owners, and nonprofit organizations are encouraged to report damage. The information may help the city determine whether to pursue assistance, including possible Small Business Administration disaster loans or other federal support. Submitting a damage report does not replace an insurance claim and does not guarantee financial assistance. Residents should also file a 311 service request for conditions requiring a city response, including fallen trees or branches, basement flooding, sewer backups, street flooding, blocked catch basins, structural concerns, and other storm-related hazards. If a downed power line or fallen tree presents an immediate danger to life or property, call 911. New Yorkers are also reminded to stay away from downed power lines and flooded areas. Treat every downed power line as live. Do not touch it, drive over it, or approach anything it may be touching. After flooding, avoid walking or driving through standing water. Flood water can contain sewage and other contaminants. If your property was damaged, take photographs and videos before beginning cleanup. Keep children and pets away from contaminated areas and do not enter a flooded basement where electrical equipment may be submerged. If your building suffered serious structural damage, consult a New York State licensed engineer or architect before reoccupying the building. Residents experiencing power outages should report them to their utility company and should never use a generator indoors or connect a generator directly to a wall outlet. New Yorkers who have been displaced from their homes can use the city's Back Home Guide for recovery resources. And remember to check on older adults, people with disabilities, and neighbors living in basement apartments or low-lying areas who may need additional assistance. To receive emergency notifications from the city, sign up for Notify NYC by texting Notify NYC to the number 692-692. And of course, for the latest weather information and emergency updates, stay tuned to WHCR 90.3 FM, the voice of Harlem, and the WHCR emergency broadcast team. 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I'm Sanji Lopez, signing off from the WEBT News Desk.
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1: This is a WHCR emergency broadcast team alert for listeners in New York City. New York City Emergency Management is urging New Yorkers affected by this weekend's nor'easter to report storm damage and file 311 service requests. The storm brought prolonged strong winds, heavy rain, and coastal flooding across the city from Friday, September 25th through Sunday, September 27th. Winds reached between 28 and 55 miles per hour, while rainfall totals ranged from about 2.5 to nearly 4 inches across the city. Coastal flooding was reported during multiple high tides, with some of the most severe flooding affecting the Rockaways, City Island, and Howard Beach. City Emergency Management says damage reports will help officials understand the storm's impact block by block and assess whether additional disaster assistance may be available. New Yorkers can submit a voluntary damage report through the city's damage reporting portal at reportdamage.nyc.gov. Once again, that website is reportdamage.nyc.gov. Property owners, tenants, business owners, and nonprofit organizations are encouraged to report damage. The information may help the city determine whether to pursue assistance, including possible Small Business Administration disaster loans or other federal support. Submitting a damage report does not replace an insurance claim and does not guarantee financial assistance. Residents should also file a 311 service request for conditions requiring a city response, including fallen trees or branches, basement flooding, sewer backups, street flooding, blocked catch basins, structural concerns, and other storm-related hazards. If a downed power line or fallen tree presents an immediate danger to life or property, call 911. New Yorkers are also reminded to stay away from downed power lines and flooded areas. Treat every downed power line as live. Do not touch it, drive over it, or approach anything it may be touching. After flooding, avoid walking or driving through standing water. Flood water can contain sewage and other contaminants. If your property was damaged, take photographs and videos before beginning cleanup. Keep children and pets away from contaminated areas and do not enter a flooded basement where electrical equipment may be submerged. If your building suffered serious structural damage, consult a New York State licensed engineer or architect before reoccupying the building. Residents experiencing power outages should report them to their utility company and should never use a generator indoors or connect a generator directly to a wall outlet. New Yorkers who have been displaced from their homes can use the city's Back Home Guide for recovery resources. And remember to check on older adults, people with disabilities, and neighbors living in basement apartments or low-lying areas who may need additional assistance. To receive emergency notifications from the city, sign up for Notify NYC by texting Notify NYC to the number 692-692. And of course, for the latest weather information and emergency updates, stay tuned to WHCR 90.3 FM, the voice of Harlem, and the WHCR emergency broadcast team. 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I'm Sanji Lopez, signing off from the WEBT News Desk.

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1: This is a WHCR emergency broadcast team alert for listeners in New York City. New York City Emergency Management is urging New Yorkers affected by this weekend's nor'easter to report storm damage and file 311 service requests. The storm brought prolonged strong winds, heavy rain, and coastal flooding across the city from Friday, September 25th through Sunday, September 27th. Winds reached between 28 and 55 miles per hour, while rainfall totals ranged from about 2.5 to nearly 4 inches across the city. Coastal flooding was reported during multiple high tides, with some of the most severe flooding affecting the Rockaways, City Island, and Howard Beach. City Emergency Management says damage reports will help officials understand the storm's impact block by block and assess whether additional disaster assistance may be available. New Yorkers can submit a voluntary damage report through the city's damage reporting portal at reportdamage.nyc.gov. Once again, that website is reportdamage.nyc.gov. Property owners, tenants, business owners, and nonprofit organizations are encouraged to report damage. The information may help the city determine whether to pursue assistance, including possible Small Business Administration disaster loans or other federal support. Submitting a damage report does not replace an insurance claim and does not guarantee financial assistance. Residents should also file a 311 service request for conditions requiring a city response, including fallen trees or branches, basement flooding, sewer backups, street flooding, blocked catch basins, structural concerns, and other storm-related hazards. If a downed power line or fallen tree presents an immediate danger to life or property, call 911. New Yorkers are also reminded to stay away from downed power lines and flooded areas. Treat every downed power line as live. Do not touch it, drive over it, or approach anything it may be touching. After flooding, avoid walking or driving through standing water. Flood water can contain sewage and other contaminants. If your property was damaged, take photographs and videos before beginning cleanup. Keep children and pets away from contaminated areas and do not enter a flooded basement where electrical equipment may be submerged. If your building suffered serious structural damage, consult a New York State licensed engineer or architect before reoccupying the building. Residents experiencing power outages should report them to their utility company and should never use a generator indoors or connect a generator directly to a wall outlet. New Yorkers who have been displaced from their homes can use the city's Back Home Guide for recovery resources. And remember to check on older adults, people with disabilities, and neighbors living in basement apartments or low-lying areas who may need additional assistance. To receive emergency notifications from the city, sign up for Notify NYC by texting Notify NYC to the number 692-692. And of course, for the latest weather information and emergency updates, stay tuned to WHCR 90.3 FM, the voice of Harlem, and the WHCR emergency broadcast team. 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
1: This is a WHCR emergency broadcast team alert for listeners in New York City. New York City Emergency Management is urging New Yorkers affected by this weekend's nor'easter to report storm damage and file 311 service requests. The storm brought prolonged strong winds, heavy rain, and coastal flooding across the city from Friday, September 25th through Sunday, September 27th. Winds reached between 28 and 55 miles per hour, while rainfall totals ranged from about 2.5 to nearly 4 inches across the city. Coastal flooding was reported during multiple high tides, with some of the most severe flooding affecting the Rockaways, City Island, and Howard Beach. City Emergency Management says damage reports will help officials understand the storm's impact block by block and assess whether additional disaster assistance may be available. New Yorkers can submit a voluntary damage report through the city's damage reporting portal at reportdamage.nyc.gov. Once again, that website is reportdamage.nyc.gov. Property owners, tenants, business owners, and nonprofit organizations are encouraged to report damage. The information may help the city determine whether to pursue assistance, including possible Small Business Administration disaster loans or other federal support. Submitting a damage report does not replace an insurance claim and does not guarantee financial assistance. Residents should also file a 311 service request for conditions requiring a city response, including fallen trees or branches, basement flooding, sewer backups, street flooding, blocked catch basins, structural concerns, and other storm-related hazards. If a downed power line or fallen tree presents an immediate danger to life or property, call 911. New Yorkers are also reminded to stay away from downed power lines and flooded areas. Treat every downed power line as live. Do not touch it, drive over it, or approach anything it may be touching. After flooding, avoid walking or driving through standing water. Flood water can contain sewage and other contaminants. If your property was damaged, take photographs and videos before beginning cleanup. Keep children and pets away from contaminated areas and do not enter a flooded basement where electrical equipment may be submerged. If your building suffered serious structural damage, consult a New York State licensed engineer or architect before reoccupying the building. Residents experiencing power outages should report them to their utility company and should never use a generator indoors or connect a generator directly to a wall outlet. New Yorkers who have been displaced from their homes can use the city's Back Home Guide for recovery resources. And remember to check on older adults, people with disabilities, and neighbors living in basement apartments or low-lying areas who may need additional assistance. To receive emergency notifications from the city, sign up for Notify NYC by texting Notify NYC to the number 692-692. And of course, for the latest weather information and emergency updates, stay tuned to WHCR 90.3 FM, the voice of Harlem, and the WHCR emergency broadcast team. 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I'm Sanji Lopez, signing off from the WEBT News Desk.

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1: This is a WHCR emergency broadcast team alert for listeners in New York City. New York City Emergency Management is urging New Yorkers affected by this weekend's nor'easter to report storm damage and file 311 service requests. The storm brought prolonged strong winds, heavy rain, and coastal flooding across the city from Friday, September 25th through Sunday, September 27th. Winds reached between 28 and 55 miles per hour, while rainfall totals ranged from about 2.5 to nearly 4 inches across the city. Coastal flooding was reported during multiple high tides, with some of the most severe flooding affecting the Rockaways, City Island, and Howard Beach. City Emergency Management says damage reports will help officials understand the storm's impact block by block and assess whether additional disaster assistance may be available. New Yorkers can submit a voluntary damage report through the city's damage reporting portal at reportdamage.nyc.gov. Once again, that website is reportdamage.nyc.gov. Property owners, tenants, business owners, and nonprofit organizations are encouraged to report damage. The information may help the city determine whether to pursue assistance, including possible Small Business Administration disaster loans or other federal support. Submitting a damage report does not replace an insurance claim and does not guarantee financial assistance. Residents should also file a 311 service request for conditions requiring a city response, including fallen trees or branches, basement flooding, sewer backups, street flooding, blocked catch basins, structural concerns, and other storm-related hazards. If a downed power line or fallen tree presents an immediate danger to life or property, call 911. New Yorkers are also reminded to stay away from downed power lines and flooded areas. Treat every downed power line as live. Do not touch it, drive over it, or approach anything it may be touching. After flooding, avoid walking or driving through standing water. Flood water can contain sewage and other contaminants. If your property was damaged, take photographs and videos before beginning cleanup. Keep children and pets away from contaminated areas and do not enter a flooded basement where electrical equipment may be submerged. If your building suffered serious structural damage, consult a New York State licensed engineer or architect before reoccupying the building. Residents experiencing power outages should report them to their utility company and should never use a generator indoors or connect a generator directly to a wall outlet. New Yorkers who have been displaced from their homes can use the city's Back Home Guide for recovery resources. And remember to check on older adults, people with disabilities, and neighbors living in basement apartments or low-lying areas who may need additional assistance. To receive emergency notifications from the city, sign up for Notify NYC by texting Notify NYC to the number 692-692. And of course, for the latest weather information and emergency updates, stay tuned to WHCR 90.3 FM, the voice of Harlem, and the WHCR emergency broadcast team. 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
7: This is a WHCR emergency broadcast team alert for listeners in New York City. New York City Emergency Management is urging New Yorkers affected by this weekend's nor'easter to report storm damage and file 311 service requests. The storm brought prolonged strong winds, heavy rain, and coastal flooding across the city from Friday, September 25th through Sunday, September 27th. Winds reached between 28 and 55 miles per hour, while rainfall totals ranged from about 2.5 to nearly 4 inches across the city. Coastal flooding was reported during multiple high tides, with some of the most severe flooding affecting the Rockaways, City Island, and Howard Beach. City Emergency Management says damage reports will help officials understand the storm's impact block by block and assess whether additional disaster assistance may be available. New Yorkers can submit a voluntary damage report through the city's damage reporting portal at reportdamage.nyc.gov. Once again, that website is reportdamage.nyc.gov. Property owners, tenants, business owners, and nonprofit organizations are encouraged to report damage. The information may help the city determine whether to pursue assistance, including possible Small Business Administration disaster loans or other federal support. Submitting a damage report does not replace an insurance claim and does not guarantee financial assistance. Residents should also file a 311 service request for conditions requiring a city response, including fallen trees or branches, basement flooding, sewer backups, street flooding, blocked catch basins, structural concerns, and other storm-related hazards. If a downed power line or fallen tree presents an immediate danger to life or property, call 911. New Yorkers are also reminded to stay away from downed power lines and flooded areas. Treat every downed power line as live. Do not touch it, drive over it, or approach anything it may be touching. After flooding, avoid walking or driving through standing water. Flood water can contain sewage and other contaminants. If your property was damaged, take photographs and videos before beginning cleanup. Keep children and pets away from contaminated areas and do not enter a flooded basement where electrical equipment may be submerged. If your building suffered serious structural damage, consult a New York State licensed engineer or architect before reoccupying the building. Residents experiencing power outages should report them to their utility company and should never use a generator indoors or connect a generator directly to a wall outlet. New Yorkers who have been displaced from their homes can use the city's Back Home Guide for recovery resources. And remember to check on older adults, people with disabilities, and neighbors living in basement apartments or low-lying areas who may need additional assistance. To receive emergency notifications from the city, sign up for Notify NYC by texting Notify NYC to the number 692-692. And of course, for the latest weather information and emergency updates, stay tuned to WHCR 90.3 FM, the voice of Harlem, and the WHCR emergency broadcast team. 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
1: This is a WHCR emergency broadcast team alert for listeners in New York City. New York City Emergency Management is urging New Yorkers affected by this weekend's nor'easter to report storm damage and file 311 service requests. The storm brought prolonged strong winds, heavy rain, and coastal flooding across the city from Friday, September 25th through Sunday, September 27th. Winds reached between 28 and 55 miles per hour, while rainfall totals ranged from about 2.5 to nearly 4 inches across the city. Coastal flooding was reported during multiple high tides, with some of the most severe flooding affecting the Rockaways, City Island, and Howard Beach. City Emergency Management says damage reports will help officials understand the storm's impact block by block and assess whether additional disaster assistance may be available. New Yorkers can submit a voluntary damage report through the city's damage reporting portal at reportdamage.nyc.gov. Once again, that website is reportdamage.nyc.gov. Property owners, tenants, business owners, and nonprofit organizations are encouraged to report damage. The information may help the city determine whether to pursue assistance, including possible Small Business Administration disaster loans or other federal support. Submitting a damage report does not replace an insurance claim and does not guarantee financial assistance. Residents should also file a 311 service request for conditions requiring a city response, including fallen trees or branches, basement flooding, sewer backups, street flooding, blocked catch basins, structural concerns, and other storm-related hazards. If a downed power line or fallen tree presents an immediate danger to life or property, call 911. New Yorkers are also reminded to stay away from downed power lines and flooded areas. Treat every downed power line as live. Do not touch it, drive over it, or approach anything it may be touching. After flooding, avoid walking or driving through standing water. Flood water can contain sewage and other contaminants. If your property was damaged, take photographs and videos before beginning cleanup. Keep children and pets away from contaminated areas and do not enter a flooded basement where electrical equipment may be submerged. If your building suffered serious structural damage, consult a New York State licensed engineer or architect before reoccupying the building. Residents experiencing power outages should report them to their utility company and should never use a generator indoors or connect a generator directly to a wall outlet. New Yorkers who have been displaced from their homes can use the city's Back Home Guide for recovery resources. And remember to check on older adults, people with disabilities, and neighbors living in basement apartments or low-lying areas who may need additional assistance. To receive emergency notifications from the city, sign up for Notify NYC by texting Notify NYC to the number 692-692. And of course, for the latest weather information and emergency updates, stay tuned to WHCR 90.3 FM, the voice of Harlem, and the WHCR emergency broadcast team. 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Your safety is our priority. I'm Sanji Lopez, signing off from the WEBT News Desk.

Welcome, love. How are you today? It's time for you to find some peace and joy and happiness. It's all a choice, and I want you to choose it. So please, relax your mind and come with me.

Time to remember who you are. It's time to choose peace and love and joy. It belongs to you. It's all yours. So relax your mind, because everything is already all right.

Good morning. It has been quite a privilege being able to grow up in two quite different ways of life. I was born in Germany and at the same time had the chance to learn more about an ancient art coming from the Shaolin Temple. When you grow up in an Asian family, it is quite common that firstly, you don't argue with your father, and secondly, you either become medical doctor, engineer, or lawyer, elsewise your parents will be very unhappy. So, having that said, I finished my academic education with two university degrees, an MBA, and quite a collection of different certificates and diplomas. Everything that my parents thought would be useful to have. But throughout this education, I felt something was missing. Because I was learning about many different aspects. How the plant is working, what an atom is made out of, how a political system is functioning. But somehow the subject was missing to learn something about myself. So with the age of 4, for the first time, I got introduced into the monastic practices. And I was very happy to find out that the main part of these practices were dealing with the exploration and the discovery of yourself. There was mental training, development of behavior, combined with the physical training, all aspects of what nowadays is known as Shaolin Kung Fu. Now, despite the wishes of my parents to somehow go out in the market and try to manage the world, I decided to continue this monastic life and start learning more about myself first. Now, in the preparation for this talk, I was asked to share a few words on what is important in this lifetime. And see, it's already challenging to put 3 decades into a single talk. But the picture I would like to show you summarizes very much what I consider as being valuable in this lifetime. There is something about sharing with others. There is something about connection. There is the training and development of yourself. It is to enjoy your time even doing nothing. And one main aspect is to find a way and do the things you like to do. Now, when I received the invitation to have a talk at today's event, especially under the slogan "High, Higher, Highest," something very particular came up on my mind. And a master from the Shaolin Temple once told me a story that I would like to share with you. A man was living close to a mountain, and every day he was thinking, how would it be to climb that mountain and what would I see on the peak? So finally the day came and the man went on the journey.
arriving at the foot of the mountain, he met the first traveler. So he asked, "How did you get up the mountain and what did you see from the top?" And so the traveler shared his path and also the view that he had. But then the man was thinking, "The way that this traveler described to me sounds very exhausting. I need to find another way to climb." So he continued to walk on the foot of the mountain until he met the next traveler. So once again he asked, "How did you climb up that mountain? And what did you see from the top?" And so again the traveler shared his story. Still not being determined on which direction and which way to go, the man asked 30 more people, 30 more travelers. When he finished talking to all of them, he finally made up his mind. "Now that so many people already shared with me their paths and especially what they all saw from the top, I don't need to climb there anymore." It is very unfortunate this man never went on the journey. Now, to conclude this story, firstly, each individual needs to find the most suitable way to climb that mountain. But secondly, there is information possible to be shared with words. But it is impossible to share the experience of clarity when you are standing on that peak by yourself. To invest the right effort in climbing that peak is very much what all the Buddhist practices, the Shaolin training, or any spiritual practice is about. Clarity means you see more clear. When you see more clear, interrelations become more apparent. When you see more clear, there is no need to believe anyone or believe anything. Seeing clear means you can distinguish for yourself which is the proper direction to take and which decisions do I have to make in order to make my goals or aspirations start to shape. Now, at today's talk, you will have the chance to become inspired by quite a lot of different travelers. But in this particular talk, I can't and I won't tell you which way to go. It's just that along your personal journey, you will encounter challenges. Those challenges will either prevent you or some of them even stop you from moving on and climbing that mountain. In the Shaolin Temple, we refer to them as the five hindrances. The five hindrances are describing different states of the mind. In those states of the mind, it becomes very hard to see clearly and therefore engage in the right decisions. The first hindrance is called sensual desire. Sensual desire arises in the moment when you are paying attention to something that is giving you a positive emotion. This positive emotion can originate from five gates of your body: seeing, hearing, smelling, tasting, or feeling. So in your mind, you climb up that mountain. After 1 mile of walking,
you discover a beautiful restaurant surrounded by beautiful people. You smell delicious food and the great variety of beverages. When you follow that temptation, you have already lost your track. When this temptation becomes so strong that you don't want to leave that place anymore, then the sensual desire has turned into an obsession. In both cases, remaining at that place means you can't get clarity. The second hindrance, ill will, describes a state of the mind that arises from negative emotions. In that state of the mind, you have an aversion, a rejection, or simply a dislike against either an object, a situation, or can be even a person. To simplify, it means you are climbing the mountain and it starts to rain, but you don't like rain. You discover the roads are bumpy, but you don't like bumpy roads. In order to cross the river, you need to swim, but you don't like swimming. Whatever it is that you dislike, it won't make it a pleasant journey. Unless you learn to let go of this ill will, it's more likely even that you won't continue that journey. The third hindrance, originally translated as sloth and torpor. Sloth means it's the heaviness of the body. Torpor means it's the dullness of the mind. It is characterized by sleepiness, non-motivation, lack of energy, and oftentimes can manifest itself in a state of depression. Now, a simile used in Buddhism describes it as imprisonment. You find yourself locked in a cell. It becomes very hard to make any type of mental or physical effort. So, in order to continue your path, there is only one option left. You need to find a way to get out from that hole, from that cell. Now, the fourth hindrance is called restlessness. It is the state of an unsettled mind. Unsettled mind means your mind cannot settle. Settle where? Settle in the present moment. An unsettled mind either is worrying about the future or traveling into the past and rejecting, judging about an event that happened into your past. A simile used here is the monkey mind.

What will the other say? What if this? What if that? The mind cannot synchronize with your own actions anymore. And the result is that you are getting disconnected with the goals and aspirations that once you have set to yourself. When the way is filled with too much doubts, more often you will stop instead of moving on. That we know the five hindrances now, what are we going to do about them? You need to align and structure your life in such a way to prevent those hindrances from arising. If you are not successful, you need to use techniques in order to remove them. Each of these hindrances is placing a dark cloud on your mind or on the way of your climb. Simply remember one thing. Just let it rain. This is a four-step method to help you removing those hindrances. The first step is recognize in what state of the mind you are finding yourself in. Afterwards, learn to accept, acknowledge, and allow the situation or a person to be the way how it is, to be the way how they are. Investigate your emotional and mental state and ask questions. Why did it come up? What is going to be the consequence if I remain in that state? And ultimately, non-identification means it is the practice. I am not the body. I am not the mind. I am not my emotion. It's just that I can see all these three aspects about me. All of our lifetimes, all of our lives are too unique to copy the past from someone else. To bring meaning to your life, to bring value into your life, you need to learn and master yourself. And don't let the hindrances stop you. If any of you chooses to climb that path to clarity, I will be very happy to meet you at the peak.

to this recording whilst driving or whilst operating machinery. Only listen when you can safely relax and bring your full awareness to your own complete comfort. This is a guided meditation for calm. You can listen to and enjoy anytime you choose. I suggest and recommend this meditation, especially if you are experiencing any symptoms of anxiety, OCD, agitation, depression, or even pain. Or you would really just like some self-caring moments to find a more peaceful presence of calmer mind and calmer body. Hi there. My name is Michael Seely, and I'm so glad you have chosen my voice here to be your meditation.

Meditation's guide. So go ahead now and find your best surroundings to make yourself comfortable wherever you are listening, making sure you are safe and secure enough to remain undisturbed, at least for this next little while. And whenever you are ready, just close your eyes, or allow your eyelids to move to a half close as you relax and soften your gaze. And begin to move your conscious attentions and your settling awareness to the gentle rise and fall of your chest. As you become a little more aware of each breath arriving and each breath flowing out, within each present moment, simply allowing yourself to breathe continuously and easily. Always with a very natural and normal, easy flow in, and a very natural and normal, easy flow out. As you take this time and this space to orient a little more to the inside, as you begin to transition consciously into that more watchful and more mindful role, where you are letting yourself become the conscious mind's calmer inner observer. Giving to yourself all conscious permissions to simply notice and to observe the present movements and the sensations of each passing breath.

And as you do notice these sensations of each breath moving in and each breath moving out, know that there's really no need to breathe in any special way. Instead, just allow yourself in this resting current awareness to simply watch and witness the movements of each breath. Observing the breath without judgment or opinion, and without inner criticism, as best you can. By allowing the mind's awareness to settle itself, as you calmly observe and return to where each individual breath begins, and where each individual breath may end. And this flow continues

perhaps asking at times as you witness, is this current breath a little shallow? Or is this current breath a little deeper than the last? Is this current breath moving a little hastily as it arrives? Or is this present breath somewhat slower? Understanding each breath may be a little different, because each breath really is unique. As you observe this natural and normal cycle, and this tidal flow of breath repeats within you, all by itself, or maybe you can become aware too, to any subtle changes that are happening within each breath. Within this sensory awareness, noting any sensations or any softening movements that may be felt throughout the shoulders as the body breathes and each breath continues. Or noting any changes to the pace or the rhythms or the movements of the diaphragm. Or any movements you can feel within the lower belly. As the breath reaches down there below the chest and moves down, observing how each new breath may also begin to slow itself over time. As the settling body continues to adjust and relax in this very simple, self-regulating way.

as you become aware to any feelings or observations of the temperatures within each breath, becoming aware to the warmth or the coolness of each arriving breath. Can you sense perhaps a slightly cooler air that moves in as it arrives from the outside? And just noticing how that cooler air can be warmed within you. As each breath travels in and down, moving in through the nose, observing those sensations as you feel the breath moving down and into the breathing lungs. As the breath there is just naturally held and warmed, even for just a moment. And then this warmer breath is released again. As you notice those sensations of the warmer breath flowing smoothly and gently up again and out through the airways. Passing that warmer air out over the nostrils' textures. And returning and releasing that out breath back to the exterior world.

And within each present moment now, you can just return your awareness again and reorient to these observations of this breathing flow. Even if at times your mind's attentions or your thoughts may wander, just notice that wandering or that roaming attention and gently allow yourself to bring your awareness back to each breath.

as this kind of awareness of each breath returns you to that role of the conscious observer. The being who is witnessing your own breathing self. The being who is aware of the self that is, I am.

the self within conscious awareness. Who is inviting more and more grounded safety and security into this present space. Where each breath is just enough. And your awareness through this flowing observation is enough.

And after a few more moments of simply watching and noting the various sensations or textures or subtle shifts that may come, I'd like you to just take a kind of mental scan now as you begin to scan down within your mind, traveling your awareness down your body from the top of your head and moving that awareness down through the resting body all the way down towards the toes. And as you're doing this body scan, also begin to notice any new sensations or any obvious sensations or any softer or more subtle existing sensations. Or signals, in a way, that may also be felt or observed within each resting body part. As you witness now the resting self, finding its growing ease,

You're extending your observation into any areas of tightness. Or any areas of present calm. And simply notice those differences, noting any differences between those sensations. Any differences between tension and calm.

and observe any other body parts that may also be changing or adjusting over time. Any body sensations that are transitioning or transforming, perhaps, a little more towards any growing senses of a building relaxation or a calm or an ease. Or an acceptance.

as you move this light of your own inner awareness down and down, you're just taking note of whatever it is that you find. And each time you do this kind of inner body scan, just continue to observe in this way, without judgment or criticism, observing all of the interior body's own signals of that inner life, the life of your own body. How the body itself really can unwind. And sensations can change. From moment to moment, understanding how the body itself really does know how to calm itself down. As you touch in now with your awareness, by connecting to the body's wisdom, and the body's truth.

even without your active or striving efforts? Could you become aware of how your body really does know how to relax itself? How to soothe itself? Even in those moments when you're aware of the conscious mind roaming or wandering somewhere else, even with a consciously shifting attention, the more you offer your best present acceptance to the present state of your own self, the more the body and the mind really do begin to match up or pair up and begin to harmonize. Allowing the body's wisdom to inform the resting mind, and the resting mind's wisdom to inform the calmer body. As the body's physiology and the resting nervous systems, and even those resting cells, actually and positively can change, towards calm. Towards health, towards healing,

as the calming body discovers its own space of ease. And the calming mind allows this easier, expanding space

allowing this simple yet powerful ongoing flow of self-acceptance to really move you now towards a much calmer and much more open, relaxing state. Because this state of growing calm, you may already know, really can allow so much more room for your increasing and better health. As all of your evolving, expanding self-kindness and your space for self-care may encourage and allow that inner self-repair. As this process continues beyond the mind's surface thoughts, and beyond too much overthinking, and beyond the mind's often overloaded energies, beyond the weight of inner judgment, moving the awareness beyond those thoughts that can so often bring with them and create their own kinds of resistance. Because right now, in this current meditative state, you really are anchoring instead to each present and clearer moment, and connecting to each calming, allowing breath.

they are within this space of allowance. I want you to imagine you can take some of this understanding and some of this awareness and some of these signals of your own inner sensations. And I want you to imagine you could deliberately now expand or grow or amplify or build any of those relaxing sensations. Any of those calmer sensory signals. Any of those sensations of calm. As if you were turning on now, somewhere in your mind, and somewhere in your deeper resources, a brighter and even more calming kind of inner light. Inviting in a breath filled with the quality of total self-care and pure self-rejuvenation. And the essence of complete relaxation. As if you had a powerful ray or a beam of purifying, warming sunshine, you can now direct to shine down deeper and deeper inside of your own self. And all the way into your own body. By illuminating all of the way into your more restful and more relaxing, calmer essence of your essential calming being. As you consciously shine all of this gentle and positive glow of inner warmth, with a calming, cleansing energy of pure positivity and health. And all intentions of accepting self-love.

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To anywhere at all within you. 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

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And this warming breath of healthy, mending self-care. 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
2: This is a WHCR emergency broadcast team alert for listeners in New York City. New York City Emergency Management is urging New Yorkers affected by this weekend's nor'easter to report storm damage and file 311 service requests. The storm brought prolonged strong winds, heavy rain, and coastal flooding across the city from Friday, September 25th through Sunday, September 27th. Winds reached between 28 and 55 miles per hour, while rainfall totals ranged from about 2.5 to nearly 4 inches across the city. Coastal flooding was reported during multiple high tides, with some of the most severe flooding affecting the Rockaways, City Island, and Howard Beach. City Emergency Management says damage reports will help officials understand the storm's impact block by block and assess whether additional disaster assistance may be available. New Yorkers can submit a voluntary damage report through the city's damage reporting portal at reportdamage.nyc.gov. Once again, that website is reportdamage.nyc.gov. Property owners, tenants, business owners, and nonprofit organizations are encouraged to report damage. The information may help the city determine whether to pursue assistance, including possible Small Business Administration disaster loans or other federal support. Submitting a damage report does not replace an insurance claim and does not guarantee financial assistance. Residents should also file a 311 service request for conditions requiring a city response, including fallen trees or branches, basement flooding, sewer backups, street flooding, blocked catch basins, structural concerns, and other storm-related hazards. If a downed power line or fallen tree presents an immediate danger to life or property, call 911. New Yorkers are also reminded to stay away from downed power lines and flooded areas. Treat every downed power line as live. Do not touch it, drive over it, or approach anything it may be touching. After flooding, avoid walking or driving through standing water. Flood water can contain sewage and other contaminants. If your property was damaged, take photographs and videos before beginning cleanup. Keep children and pets away from contaminated areas and do not enter a flooded basement where electrical equipment may be submerged. If your building suffered serious structural damage, consult a New York State licensed engineer or architect before reoccupying the building. Residents experiencing power outages should report them to their utility company and should never use a generator indoors or connect a generator directly to a wall outlet. New Yorkers who have been displaced from their homes can use the city's Back Home Guide for recovery resources. And remember to check on older adults, people with disabilities, and neighbors living in basement apartments or low-lying areas who may need additional assistance. To receive emergency notifications from the city, sign up for Notify NYC by texting Notify NYC to the number 692-692. And of course, for the latest weather information and emergency updates, stay tuned to WHCR 90.3 FM, the voice of Harlem, and the WHCR emergency broadcast team. 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Your safety is our priority. I'm Sanji Lopez, signing off from the WEBT News Desk.

Welcome, love. How are you today? It's time for you to find some peace and joy and happiness. It's all a choice, and I want you to choose it. So please,

Time to remember who you are. It's time to choose peace and love and joy. It belongs to you. It's all yours. So relax your mind, because everything is already all right.

0: Affluence is the experience in which our needs are easily met and our desires spontaneously fulfilled. We feel joy, health, happiness, and vitality in every moment of our existence. Affluence is reality. And the true purpose of this course is to give us an insight into the nature of reality. When we are grounded in the nature of reality, and we also know that this same reality is our own nature, then we realize that we can create anything. Because all of material creation has the same origin, and nature goes to the same place to create a cluster of nebulas, or a galaxy of stars, or a rainforest, or a human body, as it goes to create a thought.
1: More than any other physician, Dr. Deepak Chopra has successfully merged the best of Eastern and Western thought, combining consciousness with modern technology. His groundbreaking lectures and publications have established him as a world leader in mind-body medicine. And now, Quantum Publications is pleased to present Creating Affluence, Wealth Consciousness in the Field of All Possibilities, with Dr. Deepak Chopra.

all of material creation, everything that we can see, touch, hear, taste, or smell, is made from the same stuff and comes from the same source. Experiential knowledge of this fact gives us the ability to fulfill any desire we have, acquire any material object we want, and experience fulfillment and happiness to any extent we aspire. The points expressed in this tape relate specifically to those principles that relate to the creation of unlimited material wealth. But these same principles can be applied to fulfill any desire because these principles are the principles that nature uses to create material reality out of a non-material essence. And before we go into these principles, I would like to discuss in a little detail what science and particularly physics has to say about the nature of this universe we live in, the nature of our human bodies, the nature of our minds, and the relationship of all these to each other. According to quantum field theorists, all material things, whether they're automobiles or human bodies or dollar bills, are made up of atoms. These atoms are made up of subatomic particles, which in turn are fluctuations of energy and information in a huge void of energy and information. Elsewhere in my books and my tapes, I have explored in detail the nature of quantum reality. Without going into details, the basic conclusion of quantum field theorists is that the basic raw material of the world is that it is non-material, that the essential stuff of the universe is that it is non-stuff. All of our technology is based on this fact. This is the climactic overthrow of the superstition of materialism today. Fax machines, computers, radios, television, all these technologies are possible because scientists no longer believe that the atom, which is the basic unit of matter, is a solid entity. An atom is not a solid entity at all. It is a hierarchy of states of information and energy in a void of all possible states of information and energy. The difference between one material thing and another material thing, for example, the difference between an atom of lead or an atom of gold, is not on the material level. The subatomic particles, such as protons, electrons, quarks, bosons, that make up an atom of gold or lead, are exactly the same. Moreover, although we call them particles, they are not material things. They are impulses of energy and information. What makes gold different from lead is the arrangement and quantity of these impulses of energy and information. All of material creation is structured out of information and energy. All quantum events are basically fluctuations of energy and information. And these impulses of energy and information are the non-stuff that make up everything that we consider stuff or matter. So it becomes clear that not only is the essential stuff of the universe non-stuff, but that it is thinking non-stuff. For what else is a thought but an impulse of energy and information? We think of thoughts as occurring only in our head, but that is because we experience them there as linguistically structured thought, that is verbally elite, and speaks to us in the English language with an Indian accent. But those same impulses of energy and information that we experience as thoughts, those same impulses are the raw material of the universe. The only difference between thoughts inside my head and those outside my head is that I experience thoughts inside my head in linguistically structured terms. But before a thought becomes verbal and is experienced as language, it is just an intention. It is, once again, an impulse of energy and information. In other words, at a pre-verbal level, all of nature speaks the same language. We are all thinking bodies in a thinking universe. And just as thought projects itself as the molecules of our body, so too
the same impulses of energy and information project themselves as space-time events in our environment. Behind the visible garment of the universe, beyond the mirage of molecules, the maya of physicality, lies an inherent, invisible, seamless matrix made up of a nothingness. This invisible nothingness silently orchestrates, instructs, guides, governs, and compels nature to express itself with infinite creativity, infinite abundance, and unfaltering exactitude into myriads of designs and patterns and forms. Life experiences are the continuum in this seamless matrix of nothingness, in this continuum of both body and environment. They are our experiences of joy and sorrow, of success and failure, of wealth and poverty. All these events seemingly happen to us, but at very primordial levels, we are making them happen. The impulses of energy and information that create our life experiences are reflected in our attitudes to life. Our attitudes are an outcome of and expressions of self-engendered impulses of energy and information. What then are the states of awareness, the information and energy states that give rise to the experience of wealth in our lives? For the sake of convenience and to make it easy to remember, I have listed them in order as the A to Z steps to creating affluence. In my experience, in order to materialize wealth, it is not necessary to consciously practice the attitudes I am about to describe. Using effort to consciously practice an attitude or to cultivate a mood is unnecessary and can cause stress and strain. It is important only that we know what these A to Z attitudes are, that we know what the steps are, that we be aware of them. The more we become aware of them, the more this knowledge gets structured in our consciousness and awareness. And then it is more likely that our attitude and behavior will change spontaneously without any effort on our part. Knowledge has organizing power inherent in it. It is simply enough to know, to be aware of the principles. The knowledge will be processed and metabolized by our bodies, and the results will be spontaneous. The results do not occur overnight, but begin to manifest gradually over a period of time. So let's begin with the A to Z steps. Once again, it is enough to look at this list and read it once a day, or better still, just listen to the tape every day. And then simply see the changes spontaneously in your life and the effortless ease with which wealth and affluence come into your life. So let's start. Step A. A stands for all possibilities, authority, absolute, affluence, abundance. The true nature of our ground state and that of the universe is that it is a field of all possibilities. In our most primordial form, we are a field of all possibilities. From this level, it is possible to create anything. This field is our own essential nature. It is our inner self. It is also called the absolute. And it is the ultimate authority. It is intrinsically affluent because it gives rise to the infinite diversity and abundance of the universe. B. B stands for better and best. Evolution implies getting better and better in every way with time. Ultimately, getting for ourselves the best of everything. People with wealth consciousness settle only for the best, also called the principle of highest first. Go first class all the way, and the universe responds by giving you the best. C. C stands for carefreeness and charity. $1 billion in the bank, without the experience of carefreeness and charity,
is a state of poverty. Wealth consciousness, by definition, is a state of mind. If you're constantly concerned about how much money you need, then irrespective of the actual dollar amount you have in your account, you are really poor. Carefreeness automatically leads to charity and sharing, because the source from which it all comes is infinite, unbounded, and inexhaustible. D stands for the law of demand and supply. D also stands for dharma. Each of us has a dharma, a purpose in life. When we are in dharma, we enjoy and love our work. Whatever service we are here to give, there is a demand for it. Create and foresee that demand for which you have come here, and offer that demand, and the supply is guaranteed. E stands for exulting in the success of others, especially your competitors and those who consider themselves your enemies. F stands for the fact that in every failure is the seed of success. And G stands for gratitude, generosity, God, goal, and gap. Generosity and gratitude are natural attributes of an affluent consciousness. Since the only thing to go after is the best, the principle of the highest first, why not adopt God as the role model? After all, nobody is more affluent than God. And God is the field of all possibilities. It is important to have a clear goal in your awareness, but it is also important to relinquish your attachment to the goal. And the goal is in the gap. And the gap is the potentiality to organize and orchestrate the details required to effect any outcome. There is a precise mechanism through which all desires can be manifested. These four steps are as follows. Step 1. You slip into the gap between thoughts. The gap is the window, the corridor, the transformational vortex through which the personal psyche communicates with the cosmic psyche.

the name flashed across the screen of your consciousness. This is the mechanics for the fulfillment of any desire. When you were struggling to recall the name, the mind was very active and turbulent. But ultimately, out of fatigue and frustration, you let go. Then the mind became quiet, and slowly quieter, and perhaps so quiet that it was almost still, and you slipped into the gap, where you released your desire, and soon it was handed to you. This is the true meaning of ask and you shall receive, or knock at the door and you shall enter. One of the easiest and most effortless ways of slipping into the gap is through the process of transcendental meditation. And there's an advanced technique called the TM Siddhi program, which teaches us how to manifest desires from the level of the gap. H stands for happiness and humanity, and the fact that we are here to make all humans we come into contact with happy. I stands for the power of unbending intent or intention. It is to make an unchangeable decision from which it is impossible to go back. It is single-mindedness of purpose. It is a well-defined purpose, not countermanded by any other conflicting desires or interests. In order to acquire wealth, or for that matter, anything in the physical universe, you must intend it. Make a decision to go for it. The decision is unchangeable with fixity of purpose, not countermanded by anything. The universe handles the details, organizes and orchestrates opportunities. You have simply to be alert to these opportunities. J stands for the fact that it is not necessary to judge. When we relinquish our need to constantly classify things as good or bad, right or wrong, then we experience more silence in our consciousness. Our internal dialogue begins to quieten when we shed the burden of judgment, and it is then easier to access the gap. It is important, therefore, to get away from definitions, labels, descriptions, interpretations, evaluations, analyses, and judgment, which all create the turbulence of our internal dialogue. K stands for the fact that organizing power is inherent in knowledge. Knowledge of any kind gets metabolized spontaneously and brings about a change in awareness from where it is possible to create new realities. For example, getting familiar with the knowledge on this tape will spontaneously create the conditions for wealth and affluence. L stands for love and luxury. Love yourself, love your customer, love your audience, love everybody, love the world. There is no power stronger than love. Also, adopt luxury as a lifestyle. Luxury is our natural state. Adopting luxury as a lifestyle sets the preamble, the preconditions for the flow of wealth. M stands for making money for others, helping others make money. Helping others make money and helping other people to fulfill their desires is a sure way to ensure you'll make money for yourself, as well as more easily fulfill your own dreams. N stands for saying no to negativity. O stands for the fact that life is the coexistence of all opposite values. Joy and sorrow, pleasure and pain, up and down, hot and cold, here and there, light and darkness, birth and death. All experience is by contrast, and one would be meaningless without the other. A wise seer once said, "A man born blind from birth will never know the meaning of darkness because he has never experienced light." When there is a quiet reconciliation and acceptance in our awareness of this lively coexistence of all opposite values, then automatically we become more and more non-judgmental. The victor and the vanquished are seen as two poles of the same being. Non-judgment
leads to quietening of the internal dialogue.

0: dialogue, opening once again the doorway to creativity. O also stands for opportunity and open and honest communication. Every contact with every human being is an opportunity for growth and the fulfillment of desire. Only one has to be alert to the opportunities through increased awareness. Open and honest communication opens the channels to realize those opportunities. P. P stands for purpose in life and for pure potentiality. We are here to fulfill a purpose. It is up to us to find out what that purpose is. Once we know our purpose, then the knowledge of one's purpose leads to the insight that we are true potentiality. We must be able to state our purpose very simply in simple terms. For example, my purpose in life is to heal, to make everyone I come into contact with happy, and to create peace. And then knowing that purpose opens up the doorway to the field of pure potentiality. The Vedic seer states, I am the immeasurable potential of all that was, is, and will be, and my desires are like seeds left in the ground. They wait for the right season and then spontaneously manifest into beautiful flowers and mighty trees, into enchanted gardens and majestic forests. Inherent in having the desire is the seed and mechanics for its fulfillment. Q. Q is to question dogma, question ideology, question outside authority. It is only by questioning what people take for granted, what people hold to be true, that we can break through the hypnosis of social conditioning. R. R stands for the fact that receiving is as necessary as giving. To graciously receive is an expression of the dignity of giving. And S. S stands for spending and service. Money is like blood. It must flow. Hoarding and holding on to it causes sludging. In order to grow, it must flow. Otherwise, it gets blocked, and like clotted blood, it can only cause damage. Money is life energy that we exchange and use as a result of the service we provide to the universe. And in order to keep it coming to us, we must keep it circulating. T. T stands for transcendence, for timeless awareness, for talent bank, and tithing. My personal experience is that without transcendence, life has no beauty. In order to live a full life, it is necessary to go beyond all boundaries. As the Sufi poet Rumi has said, out beyond ideas of right doing and wrong doing, there is a field. I'll meet you there. I feel that my experience of transcendence through the practice of meditation gives me an inner stability and silence that is not overshadowed by any activity. That silence stays with me so that no outer experience can overshadow the awareness and experience of the self. T also stands for timeless awareness, as opposed to time-bound awareness. Time-bound awareness occurs when we relinquish the self for the self-image. The self-image is the social mask, the protective veneer behind which we hide. In time-bound awareness, our behavior is always influenced by the past and in anticipation and fear of the future. Time-bound awareness is burdened by guilt and sorrow. It is rooted in fear. It causes entropy, aging, and death. Timeless awareness is the awareness of the self. The Vedic seer says, I do not worry about the past and I'm not fearful of the future because my life is supremely concentrated in the present, and the right response comes to me to every situation as it occurs. This is also the state of bliss. The self is not in the realm of thought, it's in the gap between our thoughts. The cosmic psyche whispers to us softly in the gap between our thoughts. This is also what we call intuition. Time-bound awareness is in the intellect. It calculates. Timeless awareness is in the heart, it feels. T also stands for Talent Bank. In order to maximize creativity and offer the best service, it is good to develop a talent bank or a coterie of individuals with unique and diverse talents and abilities, and whose individual talents, when added together, are more than the sum of the parts. T also stands for tithing. Tithing means giving away a certain portion of your income without conditions or strings attached. When you give, a vacuum is created that attracts even more of what you have given away. As Emerson said, without a rich heart, wealth is an ugly beggar. U stands for understanding the unity behind all diversity. And V stands for values, truth, integrity, honesty, love, faith, devotion, and beauty. Tagore says, when we feel beauty, we know it as truth. W stands for wealth consciousness without worries. Wealth consciousness implies absence of money worries. Truly wealthy people never worry about losing their money because they know that wherever money comes from, there is an inexhaustible supply of it. Once, when we were discussing a world peace project with my teacher, Maharishi Mahesh Yogi, somebody asked him, where is all the money going to come from? And he replied without hesitation, from wherever it is at the moment. X stands for expressing honest appreciation and thanks to all who help us. And Y? Y stands for youthful vigor. We experience health when our identity of who we are comes from reference to the self. When we are object referral, that is, we identify with objects, whether these are situations, circumstances, people, or things, then we relinquish our energy to the object of reference. As a result, we feel lack of energy and vitality. When our identity comes from the self, then we keep our energy to ourselves. We feel energetic, we feel powerful, and we experience youthful vigor. And Z stands for zest for life. It is to appreciate life in all its vitality and exuberance. It is to know that there is only one life that expresses itself in myriad forms. It is to know that I am that, that you are that, that all this is that, and that's all there is. To see that life is to know that power is in the present moment. The great Indian poet Tagore once said, the same stream of life that runs through the world runs through my veins night and day and dances in rhythmic measure. It is the same life that shoots in joy through the dust of the earth into numberless blades of grass and breaks into tumultuous waves of flowers. He calls this the life throb of ages, dancing in my blood this moment. To be in touch with this life throb of ages, dancing in our blood this moment, is to have zest for life. It is to face the unknown with carefreeness and freedom. The unknown is the field of all possibilities in every moment of the present. And this is freedom, beyond the known of past conditioning, beyond the prison of space, time, and causation. As Don Juan once said to Carlos Castaneda, it does not matter what our specific fate is, as long as we face it with ultimate abandon. This is carefreeness. This is joy. This is freedom. This is zest for life. So there you are. These are the stepping stones to unlimited wealth, the A to Z of prosperity. Once again, you do not need to consciously cultivate a mood of these attributes. You need only to be aware of them. Read the list daily, or better still, just listen to the tape and see your life change and become an expression of affluence, of unboundedness, abundance, infinity, and immortality. Create as much wealth as your heart desires. Fulfill every material and non-material desire. Create wealth and spend it. Spend it lavishly and then share it and give it to others. Give it to your children, to your family, to your relatives, to your friends, to society and to the world. For wealth is of the universe and it does not belong to us. We belong to it. We are privileged children and the universe has chosen to share its bounty with us. We only have to give our attention to affluence and it will be ours. Attention is all that counts. A great seer from India once said, "You are where your attention takes you. In fact, you are your attention. If your attention is fragmented, you are fragmented. When your attention is in the past, you are in the past. When your attention is in the present moment, you are in the presence of God, and God is present in you. Simply be aware of the present, of what you are doing. The presence of God is everywhere. You have only to consciously embrace it with your attention." So far, we've discussed steps to affluence in a more or less materialistic sense. Affluence or wealth means that one is easily able to fulfill one's desires, whatever they may be. In the material realm, or whether they apply to our emotional or psychological or spiritual needs, and also, of course, in the realm of relationship. Money is merely one means to the end, which is, of course, fulfillment. In this case, the spontaneous fulfillment of desire. One must therefore never lose sight of the fact that the means is not the end. And, of course, there are several means to the end. A totally wealthy person's attention is never focused on money alone. Moreover, a wealthy person never has money concerns. Even if you have millions of dollars in the bank, but if you think all the time about money, if you have concern about it, you worry about it, about getting more, about not having enough, about losing it, then irrespective of the dollar amount you possess, you are poor. As Oscar Wilde once said, there is only one class of people that thinks more about money than the rich, and that is the poor. In fact, the poor can think of nothing else. To have true wealth or affluence is to be totally carefree about everything in life, including money. True wealth consciousness is therefore consciousness of the source of all material reality. This source of all material reality is pure consciousness. It's pure awareness. It is the unified field. It's the field of all possibilities. We cannot know this field just by thinking about it, because by definition, it is transcendental to thought. However, we can have experiential knowledge of this field by transcending to it and knowing it intimately as our own nature. When we transcend, we know non-verbally, without the use of words. We obtain knowledge directly, without the distracting intervention of words, of spoken language. And so, here comes the value of transcendental meditation, which gives us the experience of pure being. Although the experience of the transcendent is in itself an expression of pure bliss and pure joy, the main advantage of alternating the experience of meditation with activity is that the more we dive into the field of pure being, pure awareness, pure consciousness, the more our activity becomes infused with it. And then our activity acquires the qualities inherent in pure being, in pure consciousness. This is infinite, unbounded, abundant, affluent, and immortal. The best way to acquire knowledge of this field, of pure being, is through transcendental meditation. Knowing about the qualities intellectually and putting attention on the qualities also helps, because ultimately whatever we experience is a result of the quality of our attention. And here I would like to explain once more in a little detail the quantum field. Physicists tell us that as we go beyond the realm of subatomic particles into the cloud of subatomic particles, which make up the atom, which makes up everything in reality, that when we try to examine and understand these particles, and these particles have fancy names like quarks and bosons and leptons and so on, these particles are so small, that we can never measure them. There are no instruments that are available or will ever be available that will measure the minute smallness of these particles. In fact, they're so small that we can only think about them. Now, there's another very interesting fact about these particles. They've never been seen. So if we can't observe these subatomic particles, and if we can't see them, how do we even know that they exist? And the answer is, we know that they exist by the evidence of the trails they leave behind. In particle accelerators and places where they are doing research on subatomic theory, one can see, one can photograph the trails that these particles leave behind. And by looking at the trails, one knows that they did in fact exist. But there's another very interesting facet to these particles, and that is that they come into existence only when we observe them. So if we were looking at a quantum field, then every time we looked at it, these particles would blink into existence. And every time we turned our attention away from them, they would disappear into a void. They blink on and off like little lights in a dark room. The dark room you can imagine as infinite unbounded space. And the particles that blink into existence by the mere act of putting attention on the field. When you put your attention on the field, then they come into existence. When you're not putting your attention on the field, then they are just a probability amplitude in the field of all possibilities. Because a particle is a wave at the same time. And it's a wave until the moment of observation. A wave is not restricted to any one location in space or time. A wave is a diffuse thing. It's a probability amplitude. It's in the field of all possibilities. It defines the statistical likelihood of finding a particle at a certain place at the time of observation, which means the time of attention. It is attention that transforms the probability amplitude, the wave, the probability distribution for a possible measurement as function of time. It takes that probability amplitude and brings it into material existence just by the mere act of observation. The mere act of observation is, of course, putting our attention on it. So a particle is literally created by you and me through the act of observation. Before it was observed, it was just a mathematical possibility, a probability distribution for a possible measurement as a function of time. So just see how magical this is. It is the quality of our attention that is bringing a certain probability amplitude in the field of infinite possibilities into material existence. In fact, all of material creation is nothing but the self experiencing itself through different qualities of its own attention to itself. If our attention is fragmented, then we are fragmented. If our attention is on wholeness, we are wholeness. The Vedic seers say, have your attention on what is and see its fullness in every moment. The presence of God is everywhere. You have only to consciously embrace it with your attention. So let us examine the qualities of the unified field, the self, pure being, which is the source of all the abundance and affluence in the universe. After all, if we were to choose a role model, if we were to choose something that we must emulate, why not choose the unified field, the source of all creation, as our role model? The following 25 qualities are ascribed to the unified field. The way this list came about was several years ago when Maharshi Mahesh Yogi, the founder of the Transcendental Meditation Technique, asked a group of physicists to describe the qualities of the unified field. As it turns out, these are also the qualities of Brahman, the source of all creation, as described in the Veda. If we could think of a person who embodied the thoughts of God himself, then these would be his or her psychological traits. And what could be better than to model the mind of God, the unified field, the field of all possibilities. Einstein once said, "I want to know the thoughts of God. The rest are details." So let's examine the qualities of the unified field. And these are, number one, total potential of natural law, which means all the laws of nature that are structured, that create the infinite diversity of creation, are found here in the unified field. Today, scientists tell us that there are four basic forces in nature, and these are gravity, which makes the Earth go round and holds the planets together, electromagnetism, which is responsible for light, heat, electricity, all the things that we experience in daily life as energy, the strong interaction, which holds the nucleus of an atom together, and the weak interaction, which is responsible for transmutation of elements and is responsible for radioactive decay. That everything in material creation comes from these four forces. But these aren't merely forces. These are fields of intelligence as well, because the ultimate ground of these forces, the unified field, is a field of infinite unbounded intelligence and is therefore the total potential of natural law. Number two, infinite organizing power, which is inherent in the field. The field is organizing everything in creation, the movement of galaxies, the movement of stars, the rotation of the Earth, the cycles of the seasons, the biological rhythms of our bodies, birds migrating at the right season to the right place, fish returning to their spawning grounds, the biological rhythms of nature as found in flowers, in vegetation, in animals. It is literally a field of infinite organizing power. It can do infinite number of things, all at the same time, and then correlate them with each other. Even our human body is like that. It's a field of infinite organizing power. There are 6 trillion reactions occurring in the human body per second, and every one of them is correlated with every single other reaction. Every single other biochemical event knows of what other biochemical event is occurring in the body. A human body can think thoughts, play a piano, sing a song, digest food, eliminate toxins, kill germs, monitor the movement of stars, and make a new baby all at the same time, and correlate each of these activities with every other activity. So inherent in the field itself is infinite organizing power. To know that field intimately, to have experiential knowledge of that field as one's own nature, is to automatically embody the infinite organizing power of the field. Number three, fully awake within itself. The field is pure awareness. It is pure wakefulness. It is lively. It is not dormant. Even though it's silent, it is fully awake. It is the field of pure awareness. In that field of pure awareness, any eventuality is possible through the quality of the attention in the field itself. Number four, infinite correlation. Again, correlating everything with everything else. Number five, perfect orderliness. The field is one of order. In other words, there's perfect order, even though on the surface it may appear chaotic. And recently there's been a lot of information on so-called chaos theory, which simply means that even though the surface implies chaos, deep within the chaos is an order. Let's say you were going to New York City and you happen to be at Grand Central Station. And if you happen to look from the outside at what was happening there, you'd see that there's a tremendous amount of chaos. People are rushing here, there, everywhere, and there seemingly is no order. But of course, every person is going to a specific destination. And therefore, underlying that seeming disorder is, in fact, a very orderly state existing. Let's say that at the last moment, somebody announced a track change. Train X, instead of leaving from track 11, is going to leave from track 12. Now you'd see even more chaos. You'd see that people are now changing quickly their direction and going hither and thither and rushing. But in fact, there is order underneath. There's a definite purpose to that activity. So too, the unified field, because it's organizing infinite number of things all at the same time, on the surface it can appear very chaotic and can even lead to seemingly chaotic activity and seemingly chaotic thinking. But there's an underlying order behind that. Next, infinite dynamism. The field is dynamic. Even though it's silent, it has the infinite dynamism that can create any possibility. Infinite creativity. After all, what could be more creative than the act of manifesting the entire universe? Pure knowledge, because it's not knowledge about this or that, it's knowledge about everything that exists in material creation. It is the potentiality, the immeasurable potential of all that was, all that is, all that will be. Unboundedness. It is not constrained by boundaries, by conceptual notions, by premature cognitive commitments. It is unbounded in space and time. It has no limits, either in time, in eternity. It is eternal, and it has no limits in space. It's beyond the outer edges of space. Perfect balance, because it balances everything in creation. The ecology of nature, the physiology of the human body, the evolution of a human fetus into a baby. Self-sufficiency. It requires nothing from the outside because everything is contained in the inside of the field, curving back within itself. It creates again and again. All possibilities. Infinite silence. Harmonizing. Evolutionary. Self-referral. In other words, it doesn't refer to any outside object in order to know itself. It just curves back within itself to know itself. Invincibility. It is indestructible. Fire cannot burn it, and water cannot wet it, and wind cannot dry it, and weapons cannot cleave it. It's ancient, it's unborn, it never dies. Therefore, immortality. It's unmanifest, even though it's the source of everything in creation that is manifest. By itself, it's unmanifest. It's nourishing. It nourishes everything in creation, from a tree to the movement of stars and galaxies, to the migration of birds, to the movement of our own immune system, to the digestive process that is taking place inside us, to the beating of our heart. All this is nourished. Integrating. Not only does it nourish all these activities, it integrates each with everything else. And yet its nature is pure simplicity. It's simple. It's not complicated. Because at the most unmanifest level, it is nothing but our own awareness. It's the simplest form of our own awareness. Purifying. It purifies everything that it comes into contact with. Freedom. Freedom is inherent in the unified field. And when we contact that unified field, then freedom comes to us. It is freedom that comes from the experiential knowledge of one's real nature. And our real nature is that we are the joyful, silent witness, the non-attached, immortal spirit that animates all manifestation. And to have the experience of that silent witness is to just be, is to be free. And then we have real freedom, which is the ability to enjoy the choices we make in every successive moment of the present. It is the ability to spontaneously put our attention on those choices that bring joy to us and also to others. And finally, the last quality of the unified field, and the most important, bliss. This bliss is inherent in that field, and when we contact that field, then we recognize that this bliss is more primordial than our body. It is nearer to us than our mind, and that it follows us wherever we go. How do we embody in our own awareness these qualities of the unified field? There are two ways. One is to be aware of them, and I would suggest taking one quality each day of the month and just having our attention on it. Remember, attention brings the particle into existence out of a probability amplitude. Out of a field of all possibilities. Attention is the very mechanics of precipitating a space-time event in the field of all possibilities. So when we put our attention on that particular quality of the field, it brings it not only into our awareness, but into our life in its material expression. So pick a theme for each day of the month. There are 25 qualities for 25 days, and then one could restart with the first theme on day 26. Let's say today's theme is freedom. Then for today, have your attention on that word, freedom. Remember, the word becomes the flesh. The quantum event becomes the neuropeptide. Don't analyze the word. Don't try to define it. Don't evaluate it. Don't interpret it. Just have your attention on the idea. It will soon embed itself in your awareness, in your consciousness. That will cause a positive transformation in your consciousness, which will spontaneously change your physiology, and that change in physiology will spontaneously bring about a change in your life experiences. A second and much more effective way to develop a physiology that embodies the qualities of the unified field is to have direct experience of it. This is accomplished through the practice of transcendental meditation. TM is a specific technique that allows the mind to experience more and more abstract levels of the thinking process and ultimately to transcend to that most abstract level of awareness, transcendental consciousness, which is the unified field itself. This is the state of pure awareness, pure consciousness. And there are a number of scientific studies that show the beneficial effects of transcending. Blood pressure comes down, stress is alleviated, basal metabolic rate goes down, insomnia, anxiety, and a number of psychosomatic disorders disappear and get relieved. Moreover, there's increased brainwave coherence, which also improves attention.
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2: 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I'm Sanji Lopez. Today's Friday, October 1st. Expect partly cloudy skies, a high of 85 degrees, and a low around 62 degrees tonight. The sun rose at 6:53 a.m. and will set at 6:36 p.m. Alternate side parking rules and meters are in effect. Trash, recycling, and compost pickup are on schedule, and public schools are open. New York City's heat season is officially underway and runs through May 31st. If you're a renter, remember that you have a legal right to heat and hot water in your home. From 6 in the morning until 10 at night, your apartment must be at least 68 degrees when the temperature outside drops below 55 degrees. Overnight, between 10 p.m. and 6 a.m., your apartment must be at least 62 degrees, regardless of the outdoor temperature. Landlords are also required to provide hot water year-round at a minimum temperature of 120 degrees. If your apartment isn't getting enough heat, first notify your landlord and keep a heat log to document the temperatures. If the problem isn't resolved, call 311 and file a complaint. You can also ask 311 for the tenant helpline to connect with the city's tenant support unit. And remember, some basic cold weather safety tips. 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Several new rules affecting New Yorkers are now in effect as of October 1st, including changes to rent, SNAP benefits, and subscription cancellations. First, New York City's rent freeze is now in effect for more than 1 million rent-stabilized apartments. For leases beginning October 1st through September 30th, 2027, the rent increases 0% for both one-year and two-year leases. The freeze applies to rent-stabilized apartments, not all New York City rentals. The policy is being challenged in court, but a judge has allowed doubted to take effect while the lawsuit continues. There are also changes to SNAP, the Supplemental Nutrition Assistance Program. Most households will see a small increase in monthly benefits in the short term, but new federal rules will bring stricter eligibility requirements and other changes in the upcoming months. If you receive SNAP, make sure your case information and recertification are up to date. And if you have subscriptions you've been trying to cancel, New York City's new click-to-cancel rule is now in effect. Businesses must make it straightforward to cancel a subscription, generally using the same method you use to sign up. Companies must also clearly disclose subscription terms and automatic renewals. Businesses that violate the rule can face civil penalties starting at $525 per violation. 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
3: As I know here, you're in trouble. Gloria says about 30% are unemployed. That's why I'm working hard to get this surplus food here. Some of you say to me, well, I'm not like you. I'm not a congressman. I haven't got education. I haven't got work. But you're a human being. And you know what you've got? You've got in your hand the power to use your vote and to use even those few cents you get from welfare to spend them only where you want to spend them. Remember that. A young slave boy stood one day before the greatest ruler of his day. And God said to Moses, what's in your hand? And Moses said, Lord, only I've got a stick, that's all. He said, well, let me use what's in your hand. And God used that slave boy with a stick in his hand to divide the Red Seas, march through a wilderness, bring water out of rocks, manna from heaven, and bring his people to freedom land. What's in your hand? What's in your hand? George Washington Carver, who was so frail that he was traded for a broken-down horse as a slave boy. And George Washington Carver, sitting in the science laboratory at Tuskegee, told me, he said, Dr. Powell, he said, I just go out in the fields each morning at 5 o'clock, and I let God guide me. And I bring back these little things and work them over my laboratory. And that man did more to revolutionize the agricultural science of peanuts and of cotton and sweet potato than any other human being in the field of agricultural science. What's in your hand? Just let God use you, that's all. What's in your hand? I've got a string in my hand, that's all, and I'm flying a kite. And way up in the heavens, lightning strikes it, and I, Benjamin Franklin, discover for the first time the possibilities of electricity with a string in my hand. What's in your hand, little hunchback sitting in a Roman jail? I haven't got anything in my hand but an old quill pen, but God says, write what I tell you to write. And Paul wrote, I have run my race with patience. I've finished my course. I've kept the faith. Henceforth, there's laid up to me a crown of glory. What's in your hand, little boy? All I've got is a slingshot. And the enemies of my people are great and big and more numerous than we are. Well, little David, go down to the brook and pick out a few stones and come on back and close your eyes if you want to and pull back that slingshot and let him go. And David killed the biggest enemy, the leader of the giants, against his people, and his people became free, just letting God guide a stone in his hand. And a few years passed, and David is a king. And God says, what's in your hand? He said, I've got a harp in my hand. He said, well, David, play on your harp. And he played, the Lord is my shepherd. I shall not want. Maketh me to lie down in green pastures. Leadeth me beside still waters. Yea, though I walk through the valley in the shadow of death, I'll fear no evil. What's in your hand? What's in your hand? Man hanging on a cross. I've got two nails in my hand. Father, I stretch my hands to thee. No other help I know. If thou withdrawest thyself from me, whither shall I go? And that man with two nails in his hand split history in half, B.C. and A.D. And what's in your hand tonight, people of Cambridge? You've got God in your hand, and he'll let you win because he's on your side and one with God, always in the majority. So walk with him and talk with him and work with him and stick together and fight together. And with God's hand in your hand, the victory will be accomplished here sooner than you dreamed, sooner than you hoped, sooner than you prayed for, sooner than you imagined. Good night and God bless you.
4: Young, another segment of What's in Your Hand. What's in Your Hand is a motivational program. We talk about success, achievement, reaching your goals, reaching your dreams, maximizing your life, helping others, and of course having fun. I am very excited. We are celebrating, I'm celebrating National Self-Improvement Month, and I have a very special treat for you today. A gentleman by the name of Jim.

Stevie Wonder. Wow, Stevie. Classic Stevie Wonder. This is What's in Your Hand. My name is Rick Young. This is another segment of What's in Your Hand. What's in Your Hand is a motivational program. We talk about success, achievement, reaching your goals, reaching your dreams, maximizing your life, helping others, helping others, helping others, and of course, having fun. And all that must be done by first taking care of your health. Taking care of your health. Health is number one. Health is the game. It's always been the game from day one. It's all about health. No health, no action. Again, my name is Rick Young. I used to train and knock men down through my boxing training as a professional boxer. Now I train to lift people up and inspire people and motivate people through my motivational training, my motivational studies. And that's going to be it for me for as long as I'm here on this planet. Acquiring lessons, learning positivity, learning about success, learning about helping others, learning about helping myself, and do something good. Do something good in this world. Today, I'm going to use the Pay It Forward. There was a movie called Pay It Forward. I love that movie, man. It was a great movie. This little young man says he put this philosophy together of helping three people, and then it just spreads. Those three help three and three, almost like a multi-level marketing situation, but it's all about kindness and helping others. So that's my goal today. I want to inspire at least three people today, this day. October the 2nd, Positive Attitude Month. We get a chance to practice positive attitude for the whole month. If you want, it's your choice. You don't have to. Most people are not interested in that. You know, I'm listening to that song by Stevie Wonder, "The World Is in Love." The world is in need of love today. That's a powerful, powerful song, man. And some people don't see that, and that's all right. But I know how that song makes me feel. Makes me feel like, hey, I want to go out and help somebody. I want to go out and do some good. Yep, that's it. And the other thing, this is big time, y'all. Well, big time to me. Time is precious. Time is precious. Time is very, very precious. And how we use that time. So, so precious. This was another young man who, he has transitioned, but he left us something amazing. Check out what he left us. His name is Donnie. Donnie. Donnie Hathaway. Beautiful song. I feel this song. I gotta speak from a Rick perspective.

0: Wow, powerful, powerful. Donny Hathaway. Beautiful song. Beautiful song, man. That music, what would we do without music? What would we do without music?
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0: Speaking of music, this young lady right here. Dr. King said the greatest among us are servants. And she takes entertainment to the nursing homes, to people that sort of like, in a lot of cases, a lot of people, they're kind of forgotten in a sense. This lady, she does it, Virginia Cotton.
2: 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I'm so excited.
0: Yes, yes, yes. 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
0: That's right. That's right. We got to take care of ourselves. And Stu Reed, this wonderful event that you did, emergency preparedness, man, it was great. We have to keep doing it, keep teaching. It was awesome. Keep doing that great work, Stu Reed.
6: Hey, this is Stu Reed. 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The pace of technological progress has been breathtaking, and Community and Technology will help you better understand how to use technology tools and applications to improve the quality of your life. 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The power of the internet is staggering, and we need to use it to empower our lives and our communities. 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Tune into Community and Technology every Wednesday from 5 to 6 p.m. You just might learn something.
0: You just might learn something. Check out what kind of mood I'm in today. Check it out. Check out the mood I'm in. The mood I'm in today. There's a message in the music. The legendary Sam Cooke.

see what kind of mood I'm in today. There's a message in the music. I know this is a motivational program, but music is motivational. Music can inspire you. Music can uplift you in a very, very special way. As a matter of fact, I want to play this song because think about this. When in need, who can you call? And who can you call when you call them? Not only will they come, but they will come running when you call them. Who is that? When somebody say to you, just call my name and I'll come running. How many people do you have like that in your life? Some people have a lot. Some people have a little. Some people will say they don't have any. But that's a beautiful question. Another beautiful question is, what's important to you? But we're going to deal with that later. But right now, who can you call? You know you call this person or people, and you know they're going to come running to you. That's a powerful, powerful thought, concept, and song. Allison Williams.

Look no further. Right here. I'm here. Wow. That. Listen. Listen. What can you say behind that one? Sound like she's making love to the microphone.

0: That was deep, man. That was deep. That was deep. And I did get a little emotional at the end there. I was just thinking about someone that, if they called my name, I would come running. And her name is Alethea, and that happens to be my mom, my mother. She called my name, I would come running. I would, yeah, without a doubt, I would come running. With that said, I don't know, this seems to be the music day. This is another song that's really, really special. She has transitioned, and she has such a beautiful voice, as you'll see. Don't let me tell it, let her tell it. Let's take a walk down memory lane. Ain't nothing wrong with that. Memory lane. Good thoughts.
1: I stumbled on.

Man, all this classic music, man, and bringing back memories of special, special times. Sometimes it's nice to go down memory lane and think about people that have touched your life and inspired you and uplifted you and given you the courage to move forward in life. This is a song, another song by the same lady, Minnie Riperton, again. Beautiful voice. Her voice is like magic. She also makes love to the microphone.

0: Beautiful voice, man. 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I have another question, something I want you to think about. Another great artist, another fantastic artist. I want you to think about this for a second. For me, I'm playing a lot of love songs today about love. Stevie Wonder, World Needs Love Today. I really believe that. I believe that in my heart. I believe that we could work together as a people. That would be fantastic if we all just started like helping one another. That would be so cool. If this, and, you know, we're studying, we're practicing Positive Attitude Month. This is Positive Attitude Month, so we need to practice that. But if this world were mine, I would spread that positivity throughout the world. And love also. That's what I would do if this world were mine. That's what I would do. Positivity.
1: If this world were mine.
0: Everywhere.

I didn't know the day I was gonna be focused so much on love. I didn't know that. I guess that's what came up. So I Googled, what is love? Love is a strong feeling of deep care, attraction, and emotional connection to another person. Yeah, that's what it is. Today's love day. It's supposed to be positive attitude, but positive attitude is love. Curtis Mayfield, one of my favorite, all-time favorite artists. Curtis!

0: Wow, that was classic. Well, we're not going to do the money thing. I mean, some people love money, but we're not going to do the money thing. We're not going to do the money thing right now. We're going to do the Barry thing. Because we're still on the love chunk. You know, it's funny. We have a show here called The Love Zone, Maurice Watts. And we got the Flavor Zone, DJ Justice. And we got the Love Zone. I'm the Motivational Zone. But today, it's all about love today. Maurice Watts.
1: 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That's right, we take you from 1948 and bring you all the way up to the present, baby. Been serving you your love for over 22 long years. So, hey, mark your calendar. This Friday at 8, you and I have a date. I'll see you there.
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0: So you got The Love Zone, you got The Flavor Zone, you got Rick Young, What's in Your Hand, The Motivational Zone, but Rick Young is in The Love Zone right today. And this brother right here, man, listen, a lot of people are walking on this planet because of this brother and his love magic. Barry White said, I got so much love to give, it's going to take a lifetime. It's going to take years and years to give the love that I have inside of me. That's what Barry White said. Go, Barry. Classic music. Some people don't understand it. That's all right. It's all right. We got it. We get it.

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I don't want you to feel that you have to go through these changes, baby. 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
0: Amazing. Feeling it, man. That music. Man, music can really move you. Yes. So I've been blessed, man, to know some amazing. I'm going to stick with the ladies. I know some amazing lady human beings that are just awesome, that just do great work in this world. All about helping people, giving, love, caring, kindness. I know quite a few ladies like that, man. And this is dedicated to all of them for all the beautiful work that they do helping people. I'm taking it back for all you young folks out there. This group is called The Virus. And their song is Heaven Must Be Missing an Angel. But I'm saying heaven is missing quite a few angels. Cause I know quite a few of them myself. Hey, The Virus. Oh, yeah, they dancing.

All right, man. This love thing is good, man. I'm enjoying this love. So, in Google, I Googled love. What is love? And the scientific view of love is brain chemistry. Love activates reward centers in the brain using chemicals like dopamine. Three systems. Researcher Helen Fisher separates love into lust, desire, romantic attraction, focus, and attachment, and comfort. Focus, high dopamine, makes you focus on one special person and ignore negative thoughts. Okay, what love is? Love is a 2007 comedy directed by Mars Callahan. They did a piece on love. Yeah, love is special, man. Love is special. Matter of fact, I'll show you how special it is. About that love. Make love to that microphone.

Wow, I didn't know that. I did not know that PMA Day, Positive Mental Attitude Day, is going to turn into Love Day. No way I can know that. But guess what it is? It's Love Day. I guess, because I'm in love with PMA, with Positive Mental Attitude. I'm in love with it.

0: All right. This love thing is kind of good, man. I'm enjoying this love. Speaking of love, Brian and Tracy said, "You are extraordinary. You came into this world with more talents and abilities than you could ever use. You cannot exhaust your full potential if you lived 100 lifetimes. You are extraordinary. You came into this world with more talents and abilities than you could ever use. You cannot exhaust your full potential if you lived 100 lifetimes. Charles Swindoll, he says, "The longer I live, the more I realize the impact of attitude on life. Attitude to me is more important than facts. It is more important than the past, than money, than circumstances, than failures, than successes, than what other people think, say, or do. It is more important than appearance, giftedness, or skill. It will make or break a company, a church, a home. The remarkable thing is we have a choice every day regarding the attitude we will embrace for that day. We cannot change the past. We cannot change the inevitable. The only thing we can do is play on the one string we have, and that is attitude. I am convinced that life is 10% what happens to me and 90% of how I react to it." Charles Swindoll. Then Napoleon Hill, he talked about self-discipline. Napoleon Hill, the author of Think and Grow Rich, and also the author of Laws of Success and many other books that he put out after studying the success of over 500 successful people during that time. So this is a scroll from Napoleon Hill. Self-discipline or self-control means taking possession of your own mind. The power of thought is the only thing over which any human being has complete unquestionable control. We have the power of self-determination, the ability to choose what our thoughts, actions will be. If we direct our thought and control our emotions, you will obtain your destiny. You will ordain your destiny, Take charge of your life. You are what you think. Direct your thoughts, control your emotions, ordain your destiny.
1: When time allows my mind to sleep, when thoughts and visions of your being become as real to me as life, I then become aware. 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
0: 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Just came on, Stevie Wonder, second time.

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1: This is a WHCR emergency broadcast team alert for listeners in New York City. New York City Emergency Management is urging New Yorkers affected by this weekend's nor'easter to report storm damage and file 311 service requests. The storm brought prolonged strong winds, heavy rain, and coastal flooding across the city from Friday, September 25th through Sunday, September 27th. Winds reached between 28 and 55 miles per hour, while rainfall totals ranged from about 2.5 to nearly 4 inches across the city. Coastal flooding was reported during multiple high tides, with some of the most severe flooding affecting the Rockaways, City Island, and Howard Beach. City Emergency Management says damage reports will help officials understand the storm's impact block by block and assess whether additional disaster assistance may be available. New Yorkers can submit a voluntary damage report through the city's damage reporting portal at reportdamage.nyc.gov. Once again, that website is reportdamage.nyc.gov. Property owners, tenants, business owners, and nonprofit organizations are encouraged to report damage. The information may help the city determine whether to pursue assistance, including possible Small Business Administration disaster loans or other federal support. Submitting a damage report does not replace an insurance claim and does not guarantee financial assistance. Residents should also file a 311 service request for conditions requiring a city response, including fallen trees or branches, basement flooding, sewer backups, street flooding, blocked catch basins, structural concerns, and other storm-related hazards. If a downed power line or fallen tree presents an immediate danger to life or property, call 911. New Yorkers are also reminded to stay away from downed power lines and flooded areas. Treat every downed power line as live. Do not touch it, drive over it, or approach anything it may be touching. After flooding, avoid walking or driving through standing water. Flood water can contain sewage and other contaminants. If your property was damaged, take photographs and videos before beginning cleanup. Keep children and pets away from contaminated areas and do not enter a flooded basement where electrical equipment may be submerged. If your building suffered serious structural damage, consult a New York State licensed engineer or architect before reoccupying the building. Residents experiencing power outages should report them to their utility company and should never use a generator indoors or connect a generator directly to a wall outlet. New Yorkers who have been displaced from their homes can use the city's Back Home Guide for recovery resources. And remember to check on older adults, people with disabilities, and neighbors living in basement apartments or low-lying areas who may need additional assistance. To receive emergency notifications from the city, sign up for Notify NYC by texting Notify NYC to the number 692-692. 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
1: This is a WHCR emergency broadcast team alert for listeners in New York City. New York City Emergency Management is urging New Yorkers affected by this weekend's nor'easter to report storm damage and file 311 service requests. The storm brought prolonged strong winds, heavy rain, and coastal flooding across the city from Friday, September 25th through Sunday, September 27th. Winds reached between 28 and 55 miles per hour, while rainfall totals ranged from about 2.5 to nearly 4 inches across the city. Coastal flooding was reported during multiple high tides, with some of the most severe flooding affecting the Rockaways, City Island, and Howard Beach. City Emergency Management says damage reports will help officials understand the storm's impact block by block and assess whether additional disaster assistance may be available. New Yorkers can submit a voluntary damage report through the city's damage reporting portal at reportdamage.nyc.gov. Once again, that website is reportdamage.nyc.gov. Property owners, tenants, business owners, and nonprofit organizations are encouraged to report damage. The information may help the city determine whether to pursue assistance, including possible Small Business Administration disaster loans or other federal support. Submitting a damage report does not replace an insurance claim and does not guarantee financial assistance. Residents should also file a 311 service request for conditions requiring a city response, including fallen trees or branches, basement flooding, sewer backups, street flooding, blocked catch basins, structural concerns, and other storm-related hazards. If a downed power line or fallen tree presents an immediate danger to life or property, call 911. New Yorkers are also reminded to stay away from downed power lines and flooded areas. Treat every downed power line as live. Do not touch it, drive over it, or approach anything it may be touching. After flooding, avoid walking or driving through standing water. Flood water can contain sewage and other contaminants. If your property was damaged, take photographs and videos before beginning cleanup. Keep children and pets away from contaminated areas and do not enter a flooded basement where electrical equipment may be submerged. If your building suffered serious structural damage, consult a New York State licensed engineer or architect before reoccupying the building. Residents experiencing power outages should report them to their utility company and should never use a generator indoors or connect a generator directly to a wall outlet. New Yorkers who have been displaced from their homes can use the city's Back Home Guide for recovery resources. And remember to check on older adults, people with disabilities, and neighbors living in basement apartments or low-lying areas who may need additional assistance. To receive emergency notifications from the city, sign up for Notify NYC by texting Notify NYC to the number 692-692. And of course, for the latest weather information and emergency updates, stay tuned to WHCR 90.3 FM, the voice of Harlem, and the WHCR emergency broadcast team. 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I'm Sanji Lopez, signing off from the WEBT News Desk.

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The Kitchen Sink comes to you every Friday between 2 and 3 p.m. We are nominally a jazz program, but one never knows what one is going to hear on the Kitchen Sink. My name is Jerry Luke. I am your host. Thank you so much for stopping by.

From the American Songbook, It's Only a Paper Moon, brought to you by Rosemary Clooney and John Pizzarelli, from their collaborative album, Do You Miss New York? Recorded in 1993, featuring Joe Cocuzzo on drums, on bass, David Fink, John Odo on piano, Scott Hamilton on the tenor sax, Warren Vache Jr. on the clarinet, on guitar, Bucky Pizzarelli, John Pizzarelli on guitar as well, and also on vocals, and Rosemary Clooney on vocals. For you trivia buffs out there, Rosemary Clooney is George Clooney's aunt.

That was Two from Gail Thurmond from her self-produced album, Here I Go Again. David Duckworth was the producer, and Gail Thurmond was on vocals and piano. A Perfect Afternoon is what we heard first, and then Tokyo Blues. Both original compositions by Gail Thurmond.

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two from Johnny Smith. That was Misty, featuring Ed Shaughnessy on drums, George Duvivier on bass, on piano, Hank Jones, and on guitar, Johnny Smith. Starting off the set, I Can't Get Started, featuring Maury Field on drums, Bob Carter on bass, Sanford Gold on piano, Stan Getz on the tenor sax, and Johnny Smith on guitar.

interesting piece. That was a collaboration between Chick Corea and Gary Burton. The album entitled Native Sense, The New Duets. Duende is the composition, recorded in 1997. Gary Burton on the vibes and the marimba, and Chick Corea on the piano. 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

Cassandra Wilson from her album Traveling Miles, recorded in 1999. That was Resurrection Blues Tutu, featuring on percussion Jeffrey Haynes, Kevin Bright on the mandolin and acoustic guitar, on the acoustic bass Dave Holland, Pat Messini on classical guitar, Eric Lewis on piano, and Cassandra Wilson on vocals.

from Charles Fambra's Keeper of the Spirit album. That was Pop Pop Song, featuring John Swanna on trumpet, on the sax Ralph Bowen, Grover Washington Jr. on the soprano sax, Joe Levine on the recorder, Joe Gonzalez and Marlon Simon on percussion and drums. On keyboards, Adam Holtzman and Jason Shatil, Edward Simon on piano. On flute, Art Webb, Lenny White on drums, and on bass, and the leader of the band, Charles Fambra.

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McCoy Tyner from his album Things Ain't What They Used to Be. Indeed, that was Blues on the Corner, featuring Elvin Jones on drums, on bass, Ron Carter, Joe Henderson on the tenor sax, and on piano, McCoy Tyner. The album was recorded in 1991. Well, we've come to the end of another show. 1 hour is only 60 minutes, apparently. I'd like to thank Tina Dixon for helping me produce the show. I'd like to alert us all that Halloween is coming up soon. Get your costumes ready. And I'd like to thank Prosecutor Jack Smith for keeping it real. Taking us home is Sonny Rollins from his Old Flames album. The selection is Delia, featuring Bob Stewart on the tuba, Alex Brofsky on the French horn, John Faddis and Byron Stripling on the flugelhorn, on drums, Jack DeJeanette, Bob Cranshaw on the acoustic and electric bass, on piano, Tommy Flanagan, Clifton Anderson on the trombone, and Sonny Rollins on the tenor sax. Folks, have a great weekend, and we'll see you next week.

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1: This is a WHCR emergency broadcast team alert for listeners in New York City. New York City Emergency Management is urging New Yorkers affected by this weekend's nor'easter to report storm damage and file 311 service requests. The storm brought prolonged strong winds, heavy rain, and coastal flooding across the city from Friday, September 25th through Sunday, September 27th. Winds reached between 28 and 55 miles per hour, while rainfall totals ranged from about 2.5 to nearly 4 inches across the city. Coastal flooding was reported during multiple high tides, with some of the most severe flooding affecting the Rockaways, City Island, and Howard Beach. City Emergency Management says damage reports will help officials understand the storm's impact block by block and assess whether additional disaster assistance may be available. New Yorkers can submit a voluntary damage report through the city's damage reporting portal at reportdamage.nyc.gov. Once again, that website is reportdamage.nyc.gov. Property owners, tenants, business owners, and nonprofit organizations are encouraged to report damage. The information may help the city determine whether to pursue assistance, including possible Small Business Administration disaster loans or other federal support. Submitting a damage report does not replace an insurance claim and does not guarantee financial assistance. Residents should also file a 311 service request for conditions requiring a city response, including fallen trees or branches, basement flooding, sewer backups, street flooding, blocked catch basins, structural concerns, and other storm-related hazards. If a downed power line or fallen tree presents an immediate danger to life or property, call 911. New Yorkers are also reminded to stay away from downed power lines and flooded areas. Treat every downed power line as live. Do not touch it, drive over it, or approach anything it may be touching. After flooding, avoid walking or driving through standing water. Flood water can contain sewage and other contaminants. If your property was damaged, take photographs and videos before beginning cleanup. Keep children and pets away from contaminated areas and do not enter a flooded basement where electrical equipment may be submerged. If your building suffered serious structural damage, consult a New York State licensed engineer or architect before reoccupying the building. Residents experiencing power outages should report them to their utility company and should never use a generator indoors or connect a generator directly to a wall outlet. New Yorkers who have been displaced from their homes can use the city's Back Home Guide for recovery resources. And remember to check on older adults, people with disabilities, and neighbors living in basement apartments or low-lying areas who may need additional assistance. To receive emergency notifications from the city, sign up for Notify NYC by texting Notify NYC to the number 692-692. 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
7: This is a WHCR emergency broadcast team alert for listeners in New York City. New York City Emergency Management is urging New Yorkers affected by this weekend's nor'easter to report storm damage and file 311 service requests. The storm brought prolonged strong winds, heavy rain, and coastal flooding across the city from Friday, September 25th through Sunday, September 27th. Winds reached between 28 and 55 miles per hour, while rainfall totals ranged from about 2.5 to nearly 4 inches across the city. Coastal flooding was reported during multiple high tides, with some of the most severe flooding affecting the Rockaways, City Island, and Howard Beach. City Emergency Management says damage reports will help officials understand the storm's impact block by block and assess whether additional disaster assistance may be available. New Yorkers can submit a voluntary damage report through the city's damage reporting portal at reportdamage.nyc.gov. Once again, that website is reportdamage.nyc.gov. Property owners, tenants, business owners, and nonprofit organizations are encouraged to report damage. The information may help the city determine whether to pursue assistance, including possible Small Business Administration disaster loans or other federal support. Submitting a damage report does not replace an insurance claim and does not guarantee financial assistance. Residents should also file a 311 service request for conditions requiring a city response, including fallen trees or branches, basement flooding, sewer backups, street flooding, blocked catch basins, structural concerns, and other storm-related hazards. If a downed power line or fallen tree presents an immediate danger to life or property, call 911. New Yorkers are also reminded to stay away from downed power lines and flooded areas. Treat every downed power line as live. Do not touch it, drive over it, or approach anything it may be touching. After flooding, avoid walking or driving through standing water. Flood water can contain sewage and other contaminants. If your property was damaged, take photographs and videos before beginning cleanup. Keep children and pets away from contaminated areas and do not enter a flooded basement where electrical equipment may be submerged. If your building suffered serious structural damage, consult a New York State licensed engineer or architect before reoccupying the building. Residents experiencing power outages should report them to their utility company and should never use a generator indoors or connect a generator directly to a wall outlet. New Yorkers who have been displaced from their homes can use the city's Back Home Guide for recovery resources. And remember to check on older adults, people with disabilities, and neighbors living in basement apartments or low-lying areas who may need additional assistance. To receive emergency notifications from the city, sign up for Notify NYC by texting Notify NYC to the number 692-692. And of course, for the latest weather information and emergency updates, stay tuned to WHCR 90.3 FM, the voice of Harlem, and the WHCR Emergency Broadcast Team. 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Your safety is our priority. I'm Sanji Lopez, signing off from the WEBT News Desk.
8: Oh, man! Look at that girl right there! Goodness gracious! Oh, that girl fine, man! Look at the... Oh, she just too fine. She knows she fine, too.
9: She is banging.
8: Oh, she's off the hook!
9: She looks good. You're right.
8: I bet you can't nobody get that girl.
9: Chris, I can get her.
8: Can't get that girl. Mike, I guarantee you can't get that girl.
9: Watch me get that girl.
8: I bet you Neverland, you can't.
9: I can get her.
8: All right, come on in. Come on!
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1: Okay, we got Gregory in the background. I love Gregory Porter, you know.
2: He's already coming to New York.
1: Yeah, good afternoon, everybody. This is Another Perspective here at WHCR 90.3 FM, the voice of Harlem and beyond, you know. And we have a program of all kind of sorts, you know, different topics. You know, we've got authors. We've got people that are talking about their organizations, you know, domestic. This is actually Domestic Violence Month.
3: Mm-hmm. Yes,
1: so,
3: mm-hmm.
1: So you know, we have to pay attention to that. We've had some guests here for that, too, you know, but we've discussed many things, you know, and we have a sister in the studio with us this mm-hmm. afternoon who's going to enlighten us mm-hmm. on the legacy of her husband, you know, and which is so important, you know what I mean, because we actually need to continue those kind of things, keep legacies going in community, especially mm-hmm. in community, you know, because community is very, very important, you know. And we want to welcome Susan Miles Westbrook, you know.
4: Hey, thank you, brother. How are you?
1: Oh, we good.
4: And, beautiful Friday.
1: Let me go around the board here. You know, I just introduced Susan, but we got our co-host.
5: Alex Allen.
1: We got Alex Allen, you know, and we got our board. Brother Reggie on the board, and my name is Brother Kadir, you know. So, anyway.
2: Oh, okay.
1: Yeah.
2: How are
1: you
2: going?
1: Well.
5: That's a lot better. Yes.
1: Yeah, you know.
5: Thank you.
1: Actually, you know, anyway, I'll just go on. And it's a pleasure for us to have. I came in late. I'm sorry, but you're going to have to explain to me, because these two brothers read the Bible, right, you know. Right. But I understand that.
2: Before we do that, do we give out the phone number and the way they can reach us?
1: Oh, yeah. 212-650-6903 is where you can call in
3: mm-hmm.
1: if you have any questions or comments during the interview, you know. And you can also go to WHCR.org and actually listen to us there,
3: mm-hmm.
1: you know, if you're out of our reach. Or you can, you know, we do live streaming, video streaming, you know.
2: That's right.
1: So you can look at us and see what we look like. You can see our guests, you know, a beautiful woman here this afternoon. And you can,
4: thank
1: you know,
4: you.
1: This is where we belong, you know. So, again, let me welcome Miss Westbrook, Susan Miles Westbrook, to us. And we're going to be talking about, her husband, Peter Westbrook, right?
4: Yes.
1: Who was a legend, you know, and Susan will go, you don't mind, did I call you Susan?
4: Yes, you can.
1: So he's a legend in the fencing
2: arena,
1: thank you. You know, and
2: world's most awarded.
1: Well, and I'm gonna let Susan tell us
2: I'm
1: that.
2: Sorry,
1: you know?
2: I'm just reading.
1: But yeah, no, but I appreciate. Yeah, no,
4: it's okay. I'm happy that you know a little bit. You read it a little bit.
1: Yeah, we're gonna double up anyway.
2: Right,
1: you
2: great,
1: know,
2: great,
1: but Susan, welcome to Another Perspective.
4: Thank you. I'm right here in Harlem, where I live, where we're from.
1: Right. Okay.
4: People always ask me, "What island are you from?" And I let them guess. I let them guess, and eventually I tell them, "Manhattan Island."
1: Manhattan Island.
4: It's an island.
1: I get that too. Mm. They ask me, "What country are you from?" You know. So I give them over. I say, "Well, I'm from Trinidad." You're not from Saudi Arabia. You're not from. I get that too.
4: Right,
1: you know?
4: Here, Manhattan Island.
1: Yeah. I say Trinidad. You know, but.
4: Yes, well, my dear husband and we were together 37 years, mm-hmm. and we don't have enough time to talk about all his antics and his personality. Okay. And they always tell me, you know, in my household, mm-hmm. it was always, I was the quietest one at the table.
3: Mm-hmm.
4: And somebody said, "What?
1: Yeah.
4: Are you kidding?"
1: Yeah.
4: So, yeah, you had to get a word in edgewise. But Peter is extremely personable, mm-hmm. brother who grew up in the Hayes Homes projects of Newark, New Jersey.
2: Bricktown.
4: Bricktown. Now, you know, what did they call the Bronx? They called the Bronx
1: Boogie
4: Fort
1: Down.
4: Apache, right?
2: Fort Apache.
4: Oh, Fort Apache. Well, I say Newark was Custer's last stand.
2: Yeah, they had Brunswick House.
4: It was really, really rough over there.
2: Yes,
4: and
2: it was.
4: And not only that, his mother was Japanese, his father was African American, and that was a really crazy mixture mm-hmm. right after the World War II. You know, the Korean War.
1: Yeah.
4: I mean, you know, there were no Japanese spots. It was Japanese food. Sushi wasn't sexy.
1: Right,
4: it wasn't a place where you really, and they never understood that he was Japanese opposed to Korean or opposed to, they call him Peter Wong.
1: Yeah.
2: Oh, really?
4: But yeah, Pui Duan, that's a Chinese name. But he had a lot of love. Right. Okay. He had discipline.
1: Right.
4: And he had a community. No matter where we are, right. we always have community.
1: Sure, mm-hmm. community
4: and
1: right.
4: he
1: yeah.
4: grew up and he saw the riots of Newark in 67.
1: Mm-hmm.
4: And his mother thought, you know what? I got to get him somehow out of this environment. Now, first of all, she raised him Catholic.
1: Okay.
4: And they went to Catholic school.
1: Right.
4: And she did everything she could. She scrubbed floors mm-hmm. for him and his sister to go to that Catholic school.
2: Mm-hmm.
4: Queen of Angels, by the way.
2: Queen of Angels, okay.
4: On Irving Turner Boulevard. Mm-hmm. And so, as he was growing, his favorite thing to do was run and box. And she wanted him to try something different.
1: Mm-hmm.
4: So he was smart enough, or faked it enough, right, to get right. into Essex Catholic High School, Boys High School in Newark, New Jersey. And she said, we have samurai in our family. Mm. I want you to try this fencing thing. I want you to, and he said, samurai? We really have samurai? She was joshing a little bit, but she was trying to get him to try something. You meet a better group of people. So she paid him $5, and that was not, she didn't have money.
1: Right.
4: So he went and he tried it, and he said, wait a minute, I could use a sword. And I'm going to say it like it is.
2: Yeah.
4: I could beat up on the white boys and get away with it.
2: Okay. With a sword.
4: With a sword.
2: Yeah.
4: He liked that thing.
1: Right.
4: He liked that thing. She gave him a try. He said, I don't like it. She gave him money once again. Then he couldn't take any more money. But he really loved it.
1: Right.
4: And not only did it help him excel with fencing, it helped him become disciplined with his schoolwork.
1: Mm-hmm.
4: He had to manage time. Mm-hmm. He had to manage relationships.
2: Mm-hmm.
4: Now, most of the people in the school at that time were the Italians.
2: Okay.
4: Mm-hmm. In that group, in that era,
1: right.
4: if you know what I mean,
2: mm-hmm.
4: that side of Newark.
1: Mm-hmm.
4: And so he was friendly with everybody.
1: Right.
4: And he went on and did well, state championships.
1: Right.
4: And he had the opportunity and got a full ride to fence at NYU.
1: Go ahead.
4: He didn't even know he was going to go to college.
1: Susan, can I just want to interrupt for a minute because I know we're here to keep Peter's legacy alive. You know, and you're doing a wonderful job too.
4: Thank
1: but
4: you.
1: We forgot to ask you to tell us about yourself first. Give us a little history about you. And then we go back.
4: Okay.
1: I don't mind. I was
4: all into it. But actually, I was born in Columbia Presbyterian, not too far from here.
2: Yes.
4: My mother bought a brownstone in 1951 and brought her entire family in that brownstone in Beck Street, near Leggett, 156.
1: Yeah, I got
2: you.
4: Fox Street, right behind Kelly Street, all of that. So the whole family came
1: you.
4: There. And then later my parents met at the Savoy, and they got married in the 50s. And we lived there for a while. We moved over to Boynton. Avenue, and then when it was time, my mother was a professor in social work at NYU.
2: Okay,
4: and so the choice was to go live in housing at NYU or move to New Jersey.
2: Wow.
4: So we moved to Teaneck, New Jersey, and that's the life that we knew growing up over there. I'm still friends with most of my friends.
1: Right.
4: You know, have a great relationship from over there.
1: Yeah.
4: Long story, come back to Harlem in 1982 as a single parent.
2: Mm-hmm.
4: Right around the corner from where, you know, I am now a deacon at the Abyssinian Baptist Church.
1: Oh, no. Okay.
4: And Peter was a deacon at the Abyssinian Baptist Church.
1: Mm-hmm.
4: And we met, actually, we worked in the same building in 1987.
2: Huh.
4: I heard of him winning the medal. I saw him on the news because, you know, I was an athlete.
1: Okay.
4: I ran track.
1: Good.
4: I played softball, first base,
1: good.
4: Basketball, dancing. So I was an athlete, and I always liked sports. My father didn't have any sons, so I was the athlete. My sister was the cheerleader.
1: Yeah.
4: So
1: the two of y'all.
4: Yes, the two of us.
1: Mm-hmm.
4: We found out we had another sister later on, but after my father didn't know until later that he had an older daughter. That's my sister.
2: Mm-hmm.
4: That's my sister.
2: Yes.
4: She's still my sister.
2: Yes, right.
4: So it's Jackie, Susan, and Jennifer. JSJ.
2: Okay.
4: That's
2: like
4: us. That's the
2: team.
4: Name. That's the team.
2: Yes.
4: So we met in 87. I had a party. I told my friend, wait a minute. The three of us women were single, and I said, we have to invite 20 men before we invite any women to the party. So I had to get my list together. So I said, well, what about that guy who works downstairs? She said, look at him. Look at the way he dresses. He dresses like Tony Randall. He doesn't look like he goes to parties. But I said, I got to get my quota in, so I'm going to invite him. So I invited him.
2: Randall.
4: He brought people to the party.
2: Mm-hmm.
4: And I'm going to tell you one funny story about you and then go back to his legacy. When he was leaving, we were all tired.
2: Mm-hmm.
4: And he said, oh, gosh, I had a great time. Mm-hmm. Great party. But that was a funny note you put in the medicine cabinet. My sister's like, what? You looked at my medicine cabinet? So my sister, because people do that from time to time.
3: Absolutely. Yes,
4: she put a sign in the hamper, the number of dirty clothes in here. She put something in the closet. You can't fit these clothes. And in the medicine cabinet, she put in there, you don't need nothing in here. And so he came out and admitted, I went in again. That's a great sign. Mm-hmm. So we knew from that on, he was going to be straightforward and tell it like it is.
3: Wow.
4: So we connected after that, and we were together for 37 years.
3: Mm.
2: Congratulations.
4: Yes.
2: Congratulations.
4: Mm-hmm. He actually thought that I lived in the desert, and he lived in the oasis. But he figured out that I lived, because he didn't speak to anybody in his building. I spoke to everybody. Everybody learned who he was.
3: Mm-hmm.
4: So he learned that was what it was. Yeah. This Harlem is the oasis,
3: right?
4: And the community, the history, and the people.
1: So tell us about his championship, because I was really interested when I came in. Brother was talking about it. He's he's an Olympic champ.
4: Yes. So his first Olympics was that he made the team was 76,
3: mm-hmm.
4: 1976. His next team he made the team was 80, mm-hmm. but President Carter at that time mm-hmm. decided that we were not going
5: to
4: go over
5: to the Olympics
4: and boycott.
5: Right.
4: But he made the team,
3: right.
4: So he gets credit for making the team.
3: Right.
4: So what they did is the Americans went to China and spent about 3.5 weeks there. So they didn't waste the money.
3: Right.
4: And it was different. They looked at his hair, looked at how he looked.
3: Yeah.
4: He looked different because that time it was very different.
1: Was he a dark-skinned brother?
4: No. It's just
5: no,
4: that he wasn't as yellow as they were.
1: Right.
4: So everybody used to say, are you from Nepal? Are you from Hawaii?
3: Right.
4: You know, he had that kind of the blend.
1: The only reason I asked, right, because when me and my girlfriend mm-hmm. was going back and forth to China a lot, her hair was coarse like that, you
4: mm-hmm.
1: know, and
4: mm-hmm.
1: she was brown skin.
3: Mm-hmm.
1: And they would touch her hair, touch her skin, like
3: mm-hmm.
1: some of the Chinese people, you know. So we was happened out into the rural areas. That's why I asked that.
4: Yeah, no problem. He
1: mm-hmm.
4: he engaged with all of it.
1: Yeah.
4: He didn't bother. In fact, one time he was running at NYU, and he was running around the track and working
3: mm-hmm.
4: out. And some sister went, hey, you, are you a brother? He said, yeah, I'm a brother. And she said to the friend, see, I told you he's a brother.
3: There you go. Well, before you go any further, caller, you on the air? Where you calling from and what's your name?
6: Hello?
3: Yes, go ahead, caller. You on the air. What's your name and where you calling from?
6: My name is Dorian Miles Westbrook. I'm calling from Harlem.
3: Okay, Harlem, Dorian.
1: Whoa.
3: What?
1: He can hear you.
3: No,
1: he can't. You ain't got to yell.
3: If my mic is up.
1: No,
3: go ahead.
6: How you doing?
4: Hello, son.
6: First of all, that's my mother, I'm calling. And I just wanted to call in because actually one of this part of the story I never even heard. I'm listening on the radio for the first time, hearing it. Mm-hmm.
1: You better have them sit downs with your mama then.
3: Yeah, so. don't blame our show.
1: Yeah.
3: Breaking news.
6: There's so many stories with Peter, but I just wanted to, first of all, commend you, Ma, for doing your thing and keeping his legacy alive.
4: Thank you.
6: We just recently we were at the parade marching and continuing his legacy and let everybody know at the African Day Parade, which was actually on my birthday, but it didn't matter because, you know, Peter is everything to the family. So we went at the parade and we did our thing, and I just want my mother to let the people know what else is in store for Peter Westbrook Foundation.
3: Mm-hmm.
1: Okay.
4: I will let everyone know. I'm going to answer her. Thank you, Dorian, for calling in. And the legacy of Peter Westbrook will continue. I promise you that. You're part of it. In fact, when he decided, first of all, Dorian and Peter met when Dorian was 7. He went to his birthday party, which was on the Intrepid. And so we all came together to reformulate a family together.
3: Mm-hmm.
4: And he grew up, and in watching, Peter grew up not knowing that he could actually achieve an organization to teach mm-hmm. what he was teaching. He didn't know right. how to go about it. Right. He put the paperwork together, right. but he left it there. He didn't do anything with it at first for years, okay. a few years. Right. And it was when we got together and I took him to picnics with thespians and people in the arts. My uncle Bert Andrews and my father was a photographer, and we knew a lot of artists, and we'd have that parade. My son was part of Harlem Little League from the first year. Harlem School of the Arts.
1: Reggie, just slide that down. Slide that down.
4: And then also Harlem Goju. So we're Harlem. Harlem Goju. Sam McGee.
7: Yes.
4: So we went to Peter was exposed to these activities, and he said, wow, you know, you take Dorian to Harlem School of the Arts, he goes to the recitals, he goes to the games, he goes to the dojo, and he was exposed to this and said, wait, maybe I actually can do this. So in 1991 at NYU, there were six kids that were there that day, and my son and my nephew were two of that six.
1: I was going to ask you that question. That was one of the things I wrote down. Was he a martial artist too? Because when I read about the samurai, I said, well, you know, if you're in Japan or mm-hmm. you're in there, and they mentioned samurai, there's some martial arts that goes along with that, you know. So.
4: Us.
1: Do you train?
4: I did some katas. I'm a kata person. Not like my son and Peter. So they would go over to the bathhouse.
1: The bathhouse, yeah.
4: Yeah.
1: Sam and Reggie and
4: everybody.
1: Yeah.
4: Lisa, Dwayne.
1: Major Wallace. Yeah,
4: I was with them not early this summer when they did something commemorating something for Sam.
1: Yeah, I trained with Lamar Thornton.
4: We were at Lamar's place for doing something for Sam.
1: Oh,
4: so
1: okay.
4: Dorian was over there and doing well in karate because at first, you know, I was a single parent. And I said, you know what? He needs to learn how to fight. Now, I'm feisty, but I'm not a fighter.
1: I got you.
4: So I wanted him to learn how to take care of himself and have self-defense. So Peter went there, too. And it was so funny. They didn't know they were together.
1: Mm.
4: So Dorian would change in one room, and Peter would change in another room. So the guys would say, you know that Asian-looking guy over there? He got some strength. But he's fighting. This is what I'm going to do to him next time. And Dory would listen. And they wouldn't go to him. This is what they're going to try on you next time. This is what you're going to do to you next time. He said, from now on, you go over there, and I go over here, and we're going to find out what they're going to try to do on me. But he couldn't continue that because he was still trying to do the Olympics, and he was bruising his ribs.
1: Right,
4: so he would support. And Dorian made it to brown belt. Then, you know, teenage life happened.
1: I got you.
4: And so, Peter, I think, made it to green belt. Mm-hmm. But he was always very supportive. And they loved Peter, and they loved him. So back to how he got there. Peter at NYU, he became a superstar mm-hmm. in fencing.
1: Right.
4: Won NAACP championships.
1: Oh, yeah, okay, yeah. NCAA.
4: I'm thinking NAACP because of an award he received. So after that, he tried out for the national team, made the national team, and he won the national saber championship 13 times.
2: Can we hold it right there? Because we got calls driving.
1: William, you're on the air. Go ahead, William.
8: Hi.
2: Oh, one at a time. Oh, I'm sorry. We got both of you along.
1: So, William, come on.
2: William.
1: William.
9: Yeah,
1: brother. Can you get closer to your phone? It's hard to hear you, brother.
9: Sorry. Yes, sir. Just want to say good afternoon. And Mrs. Westbrook, it's an honor to meet you over the phone. My wife's son studied under your husband. This is Mrs. Robinson right here.
4: Wonderful.
1: Oh, beautiful, brother.
4: Thank you, sir.
2: I think you wanted to say something. Ms. Robinson wanted to say something. Ms. Robinson?
10: This is Ms. Pope, Tanya Pope.
2: Oh, no. That's
4: hey,
2: you
4: Pope.
2: Hold on, Ms. Pope.
1: No, go ahead. Go ahead, Ms. Pope. Go ahead. Kick it. You know, Ms.
10: Well,
1: Robinson.
10: I just wanted to call and congratulate my sister, Susan, for the wonderful job that she has done in holding up Peter's legacy. Even though I'm not a blood sister, Susan and I have known each other for over 30 years, and she and Peter basically adopted me when I moved to Harlem. and they have been fans ever since. And I just want to say, Susan, keep on doing what you're doing. I'm so proud of you. We have gone on this road together for so long. When I moved back to New York and went to work at Columbia, I saw a position, and I was like, Susan, you need to apply for that.
4: Yes, she did.
10: And that girl went in there and got that job, and we have been rocking and rolling together ever since. And all I can say is I love you, and you know I love Peter
4: Thank you so much, Tanya. Thank you for calling in. Appreciate it.
1: Thank you, Tanya. Thank you so much for shouting the sister out. It was so beautiful to hear, but, you know, that she's so loved. Sound like, you know, I'm sure that those are the only two people that would that love you like that. But so he won
4: the national championships for saber fencing, the three swords.
1: Okay.
4: There's the saber is my favorite. That's the slashing one, you know, on the horse, you know, the slashing one.
1: Yeah.
4: There's the foil and the point goes straight. You have to get them in the torso.
1: Okay.
4: So you got to be able to small cuts to get to the torso.
1: Yeah.
4: And then there's épée, it's head to toe.
1: Right.
4: A lot tall people do well in that. You know, have to be able to extend and head to toe and jumping and moving around.
1: Right.
4: And saber is from the torso up.
1: Okay, all right.
4: The arms, the head, and so those are where the touches are.
1: I'm learning a lot about, well, I guess we all learn a whole lot, you know, through Susan about what fencing is. But are those three swords used in one competition?
4: Yeah, well, yes. Well, no. You either... The same competition, but everybody's on a different strip doing their own weapon.
1: Right. Oh, okay.
4: So Peter's weapon was
1: Alex
4: saber.
1: Alex seems to want to jump in because he seems like he knows a little bit about...
4: Come on now. He knows a little bit about fencing.
1: Sound like he knows a little bit.
7: That's right.
1: I don't know.
7: Go ahead.
5: No. I just...
1: Get to the mic.
5: I'm sorry, brother.
1: No.
5: And I apologize to you, Mrs. Westbrook, because I was about to jump in and answer his question.
4: Okay. You can't.
5: But no need it. We have an expert here. Why do I need to jump in?
1: All right, so then we're going to get back to Susan. Then.
5: Good.
7: Oh, that's not going to jump in?
1: No, he ain't jumping. We ain't going to let him jump in right now.
4: He's going to come up with a good one. He's got his whole list over there. So
1: I love this.
4: And after that, I remember one year when he was, his idol was Muhammad Ali.
1: Oh, okay, beautiful.
4: Muhammad Ali.
1: Yeah.
4: One of the things that Peter learned along the way was, growing up, he wanted to be the quarterback. He wanted to be the lead. He wanted to be the quarterback. People would say, have you ever seen a black quarterback? And he would say, no, I hadn't. And that kind of deterred him. But then when fencing came, it didn't matter.
1: Mm.
4: It was something that he was good at, something that he enjoyed, something that gave him a sense of community.
1: Mm-hmm.
4: So the sense of community was those people in fencing.
1: Yeah.
4: It still wasn't that black neighborhood that he was looking for, that black nature, that black camaraderie that helped him flourish and go beyond just fencing. He graduated from NYU and made those Olympic teams, like I mentioned, 76 and 80, where he spent time in China, and then 84, Los Angeles.
1: Mm-hmm.
4: Amazing. It's the 40 years since that Olympics.
1: Wow.
4: You know, they need to, you know, celebrate some of the guys like, you know, Edwin Moses and Carl Lewis and Peter Westbrook. Those are the champions of the 84 Olympics. Mm-hmm. And I remember, because I was a lover of athletics, so I watched him, his picture, and I saw him, and then what? Isn't that wonderful? Isn't that great? Never knew that we were going to meet in 87, and we met at lunch with friends, and then he said he was going off to a nationals, a competition. It was the Pan Am Games, and then we came back. That was it. 88 was Korea, a great time.
1: Mm-hmm.
4: 92 was Barcelona,
1: mm-hmm.
4: and that's where when I was in Spain, people would touch my hair, and
1: yes.
4: I had twists at the time. I didn't have lots.
1: You happened to be with them at those competitions.
4: Well, some of them.
1: After 87,
4: some athletes like the family to be around, and some get nervous.
1: Okay.
4: So I tried to keep my space when I could,
1: mm-hmm.
4: and be there when it was really important to be there. But Barcelona was amazing. It felt like a world place. Because you travel, when Korea, who's going to go from Wisconsin to Korea or South Africa to Korea? You felt like you were in a world competition in Barcelona because everybody could get there.
1: Right, yeah.
4: It felt like a world place. And then his last Olympics was in Atlanta.
1: Mm-hmm. Atlanta, 96.
4: But let me backtrack to Atlanta, to Barcelona, because we had time to go to the south of Spain, to Salou. Mm-hmm. And then as soon as we spent the day there, he got a call to come back to Barcelona because he was announced that he was going to be carrying the flag for the closing ceremonies.
1: Mm-hmm.
4: So it was a beautiful honor.
1: I'm sure.
4: Yeah, beautiful honor.
2: Let's talk about the book.
5: Let me ask you a question, please. To carry the flag, that's determined by the Olympic team, correct?
4: Yes. They nominate
5: people.
4: So the
5: other athletes voted for him to carry the flag.
4: Right on.
5: All right.
4: Yes.
5: All right.
2: Ask questions, see? That's a good question. Okay, we're going to take a break, and we'll be right back with Susan Miles Westbrook.
1: Yeah.
2: Absolutely.
1: You're doing a wonderful job talking about your husband.
4: Well, thank you.
1: Know, yeah, absolutely.
4: Well, you know what? I have two shirts here. I didn't know if three people are going to be here, but I owe you one.

0: Okay, we are back. We are back live, WACR 90.3 FM, The Voice of Harlem. You're listening to Another Perspective. And Brother Kadir had to leave and go do some other personal business. And I'm sitting here with Alex Allen, my co-host. And we are still here with Susan Miles Westbrook, wife of fencing Olympian extraordinaire. Well, we're going to continue the conversation. And 212-650-6903 is the calling number. www.wacr.org is the live streaming. And we're back. So, Susan.
1: Yes.
0: Tell us a little bit about the documentary.
1: Yes. This documentary was started while Peter was alive. Luther Clement was a fencer, and he actually has been in this business for a while, and he had another film that made it, a short, that made it to the top 10 short for the Oscars. Mm-hmm. So that means it's the top 10, they pick five. If he had just, that's significant. So he has great influence and great insight. He always wanted to do this film about Peter. And so with Peter's transition, we had to regroup and redetermine how we were going to go about it. And so the storyline is really working up to what made Peter start the organization. What in his nature, growing up, all the incidents and life skills and life disappointments made him decide. Because other athletes, you know, they just go on to corporate America and la la la, you know, go to get the money.
2: Wait for that check.
1: Wait for that check. No, the check is coming.
0: Right.
1: And Peter decided, after really seeing the impetus of what he could do, was seeing what I was doing in community, learning a sense of community. We weren't always at Abyssinian. He didn't feel as though his Catholic upbringing was his, what was helping him to see God or what was good for him in his life. He didn't have that spiritual connection with that. It was a rote thing. He did that. He was an altar boy, carried the incense and everything, sang the songs. But I started taking him everywhere. We started going to all different types of churches in Harlem because that's what we have. I even took him to a Coptic Ethiopian church. So we went everywhere. But it seems like Abyssinian stuck for us. In his development of what community could be, he saw that he could start this organization. And the documentary is going to get to that point. It's going to start there. We're hoping that it gets out before, we want it out before the Olympics starts in 2028. And they're going to use the medium of animation. And because he is Japanese and using anime to display some of the story, it's going to be exciting. It's going to have that energy. And they're going to cut back, of course. So he was interviewed many times. And there are going to be some other interviews, storytellers that could talk about thinking about the longevity of somebody making a team of a sport six times. Over 20 years and maintaining that level of expertise and achievement is significant. It's a sport that most people don't know about, but it's a very expensive sport. You know, like golf is expensive.
0: We were talking about that earlier.
1: Those, the weapons, put it
0: on,
1: go to the tournaments, fly around the country, around the world. It's an expensive

0: of sport.
1: And I'm glad you mentioned that. So what's in place to allow young people to get into this type of sport? Are there grants? Are there special needs programs? What's in place?
0: Well, there are some workshop type places. There are some smaller type of clubs around the country. Mm-hmm. And then they have the elite. I have to say that the New York City Tri-State area is the preeminent fencing hub.
1: Okay.
0: You have Columbia University as fencing team. Mm-hmm. You have NYU that has a fencing team. You have St. John's, mm-hmm. LIU. You know, they have fencing teams. I don't know. I think Princeton still has theirs as well. So you have these teams. So what happens is the small clubs, you start at small club. You know, like my grandson was at the New York Athletic Club for a while, but you do all the different sports. And he was better at swimming and water polo. And his baseball was his thing. But, yeah, you have these small places, and you learn it, and then you look for the places that are going to train you. And if you have the talent and your parents can afford, they get you involved in it.
1: Right.
0: But Peter's understanding is he came up as dirt paw.
1: Right.
0: Okay. And he felt that in order for me to introduce this to the inner city, I have to make it affordable. And at this point, when he started, I kept saying, well, you know, Harlem Little League costs more than what you're charging for the whole year. They do that for 3 months. We do it for 3 months, April through June. Mm-hmm. And you have the end of the midway through September through the beginning of June.
1: Mm-hmm.
0: So the Saturday program evolved with just for fun activities, family, inspiration, mentoring, workshops, and then there was the talent, the eye for the talent.
1: Right.
0: And the coaches and the kids that grew up and went to college would come back and teach.
1: Okay.
2: Oh, great.
1: Okay.
2: Great.
1: Yes, I get
0: and
1: that.
0: And so that's how it developed in that format. But his book was called Harnessing Anger.
1: Yeah.
0: It tells the story of how he was able to overcome the pain of being in a family where the father was extraordinarily abusive, where the mother was very, very disciplined and scared for his her children to get out there in the world, the environment that they lived in, seeing the riots of 67 and experiencing that and being tempted by all sorts of things. He saw all manner of disarray and damage in that environment. But the discipline, going to a Catholic school, and a mother that talked about God and showed love. He actually, in his household, he didn't know they were without. He did not realize that they were among the poorest of the poor. So coming up and going through, he was able to, it's a cathartic type of experience in talking about how he harnessed his anger. And that was the sport of fencing that helped him get through that, get to another life, go around the world and see another side of life that he adored. He adored. So that's telling the story of harnessing anger.
2: The when I was in college, I had a roommate who was on the fencing team at Penn. University of Pennsylvania.
0: Yes.
2: And so that's how I became a little familiar with the sport. And that was one of the things I was wondering about, how the foundation is able to afford all the equipment, all the travel, and the coaching necessary to move on, to move up.
0: Well, that's all, Peter, I have to tell you. And just to be clear, I'm not representing the foundation. I am representing the legacy of Peter Westbrook.
1: Okay.
0: So just to be clear.
1: Talk about
0: And I will share that Peter's personality was such that, as I said, there were a lot of people who are well off in this sport, who are well off when they came into it and they learned about it. And he would fence them. And there are a couple of people who said, you are the great one. and you didn't mind fencing about with me. Mm-hmm. I want to contribute. Right. I want to support.
1: Sort of like a sponsor.
0: I want to be able to mesh with what you're doing.
1: Silent donor.
0: And his personality led him to be able to go into any room and talk to any person and make a difference. Tell the story. In fact, a producer at the Oprah Winfrey Show was at home and saw a little story about it, a little story on ABC, and said, we have to get him.
1: Right.
0: So they contacted us.
1: I see that, yes.
0: And I say us because at the time I was his accountant. And they said, well, we want to see about giving him a Use Your Life Award. Use his life. Get it? He's using his life. And with that, they asked for the financials before anything. So I had to submit the balance sheet, the, you know, all of the documents. They had to review it and say it was okay. Okay, we agree that everything's in order.
1: Right.
0: And then we can go on. In fact, we had to cancel our vacation to Antigua, I believe, and pull together all the kids so they can come 2 weeks early and have them come and shoot. And after they did that, they invited us and we went out to Chicago. And at the time, they were giving $50,000 to the awardees. And we were backstage getting the makeup on, the treatment and everything. And he was backstage. And Oprah came out and said, he's going to be the first one to get $100,000. So this is early on. This was just friends giving money, Peter's personal investment, a few donations and here and there. And she said, he's going to be the first one. So he gave $100,000. So we discussed it and we talked about it and he could use it himself or he wants to put it in an organization. So I said, well, why don't you like start your endowment with her name? So he took and asked permission, can I start the endowment? The endowment started with 60,000 of that 100 and 40,000 into the general operating. And so having Oprah's name on your books saying that this person gives you a cadre to all other people, other people interested in coming on board and giving and writing proposals. And but he kept the costs low. And he bought the equipment and other people helped. And so it developed and it built on his credibility, on his name, on his energy, his personality. Like I said, he said that's a great sign in the medicine cabinet. He was always available. He was the jokester among jokesters. You know, I might even write a book about Peterisms because I have so many. Some I can tell on the air and some I can't.
1: Peterisms. I like
0: so,
1: that.
0: So, yeah, so that's how he was able to do that. He brought people along with him that, and then some of his athletes. One that I got from Harlem Little League became an Olympian, and others started singing it. And they were going off to great colleges. They were going to some of his athletes. One of his endearing athletes went to UPenn, your school.
2: Oh, yeah?
0: Yes, All-American.
2: All right.
0: I don't know if Arabella is listening, but Arabella always said, and Peter always told students, this is what she says about Peter. He always told us, everybody's not going to make the Olympic team, but I want you to be an Olympic spirit in life, Olympian in life. Whatever you do it to the best of your ability. Carry out whatever it is, whatever you, if you decide to become a doctor, if you become a scientist, whatever it is, be an Olympian in life. That was one of his key mottos, and laughing was another one.
2: I like that.
1: Right.
2: An Olympian in life.
0: An Olympian in life.
1: I like that, too. We ought to take that, right?
2: Yeah,
1: we're going to take that one.
0: Okay.
1: Can we borrow it?
0: Olympian on the radio.
1: Yeah,
0: telling a story.
1: We have an organization as well, a men's organization, so we're going to use that, too. Olympian in life. That could probably be our next...
2: next theme.
1: Next theme. Absolutely retreat. Olympian in life. So you're keeping his legacy alive throughout your travels. What was the African American Day parade like?
0: Oh, well, we had a little rain.
1: I know your son talked about it.
0: Yeah, we had a little rain, but it was, well, first of all, that was Peter's favorite parade.
1: Yes, okay.
0: When he first met me, I lived on Adam Clayton Powell Jr. Boulevard between 138th and 139th on the east side of the street. And so I had a terrace, and the lady in the building, Miss Inez, used to sell food, get the plates outside.
1: We all got a Miss Inez. Get the
0: plates and get our food.
1: Yes.
0: And watch the parade.
1: Okay.
0: And he loved it. Mm-hmm. He loved that parade for years. He said, "Suze, we got to go home from church. We got to get home. What you going to put on the grill? Because I'm going outside. I'm going to watch the parade. I'm going to be outside." Mm-hmm. And the people would see him. Okay. Harlem Goju would pass by. We would see other people and their frats and fraternities and all of that. He would love that parade. It was his favorite parade.
1: Okay.
0: So I said, "You know what? I'm healing now after 37 years together."
1: Mm-hmm.
0: And that was his favorite parade. And we're going to celebrate the legacy. Let me tell you one other thing. As Peter, we took our granddaughter to Howard in the summer of 22.
1: Mm-hmm.
0: A month later, he found out that he had fourth stage liver cancer.
2: Mm-hmm.
0: Fourth stage. Not first, second, third. Fourth stage.
1: Mm-hmm.
0: He was a champion for over 2 years with that.
1: Mm-hmm.
0: And he continued to fight no matter what.
1: Mm-hmm.
0: And in that, he talked to a lot of different people.
1: Mm-hmm.
0: And he decided that, "I want the documentary to go on. Right. I want things to happen."
1: Mm-hmm.
0: And in his will, he put his name in his will and said, "I want you to be in charge of my name.
1: Mm-hmm.
0: I want you to own my name."
1: Mm-hmm.
0: There are other athletes and families that have happened. Things have happened. Well, they say, "Wait a minute, you wrote this story about so-and-so. You did this thing," and we had nothing to do with it. So I happen to have a very nice cousin who's an entertainment attorney, and she helped me trademark the name.
1: Okay.
0: So I own his name.
1: And you want to shout that out.
0: And
1: right?
0: I'm going to shout that out on this radio station right now.
1: And we wanted you to shout that out.
0: Because some people are not happy that I own his name. I'm not going to go into it.
1: Don't go into it, because we thought you were going to go into it. We said, "Let him go into it."
0: I'm going to keep it high.
1: Okay. Because we brought you on here for that, too. Remember when I met you in the at the Schomburg?
0: At the Schomburg.
1: You want to talk about what you need to talk about?
0: Yeah.
1: Is the place to talk about.
0: Because you know your girl, Dorinda, and I, our fathers were like best friends.
1: Yes, Dorinda. I was talking to her today. She's something else.
0: So, So it's become, and my friend talked about Columbia. Actually laid me off 6 months after Peter passed away.
1: Mm-hmm.
0: I know it was a business thing because of the current administration. But I just said, those people, and one of the people voted for that man twice.
1: Mm-hmm.
0: She was crying. I just said, "Jesus, take the wheel," because I don't know what's going to happen. But I can't control this right now. But right now, I know I'm not going to fear.
1: Mm-hmm.
0: So it took me some time, and I just said, I have to do what he asked me to do.
1: Okay. And that is?
0: Maintain his name and his legacy.
1: Well, that's good. You got a place to maintain it here anytime you want to come back to Brown.
0: So, yeah.
1: Let's get right into the men's ministry, Abyssinian, while we got a little bit of time left.
0: Okay, so I am, the last thing I want to say is that I'm going to Washington, D.C. because there's going to be an announcement soon, and I'll come back and talk about
1: Absolutely,
0: that.
1: Absolutely, yes.
0: I've submitted a name for him to have a name change in Newark.
1: Okay.
0: I submitted a document, people writing letters of support for that.
1: Mm-hmm.
0: The person had to be passed like 2 years.
1: Mm-hmm.
0: So I've submitted that.
1: So there'll be a street naming?
0: A street naming. I'm waiting for them. I'm not, you know.
1: Okay, yes.
0: We'll talk about that next time.
1: Okay,
0: but I've submitted the documents.
1: Yes, yes.
0: Working on a documentary. Mm-hmm. And with the Men's Day, Peter was a prayer warrior too.
1: Okay.
0: And so with men's ministry, it's the season. We're over. The women are over. And so they are going to have some activities.
1: Okay.
0: Monday night, they're going to have Adam Clayton Powell III. It's the education. We have a Monday, which is Education on Monday. Then we're going to have a revival on Wednesday. And then on Saturday, we're going to have a brunch.
1: Okay.
0: And the speaker is going to be our own D.A. Alvin Bragg.
1: Alvin Bragg, good friend.
0: And then the Sunday is Men's Day. You know,
1: you
0: have the preachers come on the revival on the Sunday. But the community people are coming. So it's going to be extraordinary day. I hope you can come out and be there. And there's so many other things that that are going on that, you know, we have to maintain the voter registration. We have to maintain. I remember Peter was in the hospital, and he did his, when he had his first bout of cancer, and we went and voted at the state office building mm-hmm. for Obama.
1: Mm-hmm. Mm-hmm.
0: And in his last one, he voted by mail. He okay. had to vote by mail.
1: Mm-hmm.
0: But, you know, we always make sure that that's an important part and part of our life.
1: We got a big election coming up.
0: Right? We have a huge one coming up.
1: Absolutely.
0: Everywhere we go.
1: Voter registration is important. You need to get out to vote.
0: You're not just to register. You got to get out and vote.
1: You have to get out to vote, yes.
0: Yeah, and we don't do well in primaries. We don't go out. We come out.
2: Come
0: but we got to do all of it.
2: Yes.
1: Right.
0: Mm-hmm. We got to do it all. But I appreciate the time. I appreciate talking about
1: absolutely
0: all that we need to do. I'll come back anytime.
1: Yes, you are a friend of the show. We would love for you to come back, give us some more updates, because we know you're
0: surely
1: out there stomping the pavement.
0: Oh, yeah.
1: With your bullhorn. Yelling and screaming.
0: Well, my son had the bullhorn. I just had the sign and the swords.
1: So how could our listeners or anybody that wants to support you get involved with your plight?
0: Well,
1: how could they reach out to you or how could they find you?
0: Well, they can find me through my regular email, but they can also find me. I have the Legacy of Peter Westbrook Facebook page. That's what we've established
1: really?
0: Right now.
1: I like
0: yes,
1: that.
0: The Legacy of Peter Westbrook Facebook page. You could do that.
1: Okay.
0: Or find me on my regular Facebook page, which is Susan Miles.
1: Okay.
0: Yep.
1: Well, Alex, anything you want to put up? Susan,
2: no,
1: you want to put
2: no,
1: anything up?
2: No.
1: Well, we have been sitting here talking with Susan Miles Westbrook, wife of the extraordinary Olympic gold medalist and everything else.
0: He won a bronze.
1: Won a bronze.
0: Run
1: in the
0: bronze Olympics.
1: Most decorated fencer in the world.
0: Ever.
1: I like to say that. Ever in the world. And we've been talking about a whole bunch of good stuff in his legacy. And tune in next week where we'll have the name of that play just skipped my mind again. Surviving the Hood. It's a good friend of mine, Damon Haywood. He's a member of the Force MDs.
0: Oh.
1: And he'll be here next Friday to talk about his new play, Surviving the Hood, which will be at the Symphony Space Theater on 94th Street, I believe, or 95th
0: Street
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0: They finished their repairs?
1: Oh, yes. We got a caller. Hold on. Don't go anywhere, Susan. So, yeah, that's what our show will be next week. And so continue to tune into WACR 90.3 FM, The Voice of Harlem. 411 is usually in the building right after that.
0: They try. Mm-hmm.
1: So that's our show. This show is sponsored by Brothers in Recovery. It's a Brothers in Recovery production. Another perspective, WCR. Yes, who's calling? And which one you got to get? Mr. Miles. We got another 3 seconds or 5 seconds, okay? Hold on. No, I'm going to put you on. I'll put you on.
3: All right.
1: Go ahead.
3: Hello?
0: Yes?
1: Go ahead. You're on the air. Go ahead.
3: How you doing? It's Dorian Miles again. Sorry, Mom, but I just feel like you missed a few things that Peter was just so great at. And of course, there's not enough time to say everything, but just when you were talking about him growing up, and looking for that sense of community, and he grew up in the project, like the only black and Asian, he looked Asian, but the only Asian in the project in New Jersey, predominantly black. So growing up through that, and then coming to Harlem with us and finding that sense of community and everything, and always catering to kids, and it was a lot that contributed into him wanting to do the foundation. And when you said that he did 6 different Olympic teams, I don't think people really understand that it's 4 years in between every Olympics.
0: Yep.
3: And to do that 6 times in that span was
0: They're going to take us off, but I'm going to bring you with me next time.
1: Yes, Dorian, we'd love to hear from you again.
3: I'm sorry.
1: It's quite all right. You can call us back next Friday, and you can come in and visit us with your mother when she comes back again.
3: All right.
1: Appreciate you. Don't worry about it. No. Be easy.
0: He's actually a Mr. Outside. He does a promotion of rap music. He's always out.
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7: 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I'm Sanji Lopez. Today's Friday, October 1st. New York City's heat season is officially underway and runs through May 31st. If you're a renter, remember that you have a legal right to heat and hot water in your home. From 6 in the morning until 10 at night, your apartment must be at least 68 degrees when the temperature outside drops below 55 degrees. Overnight, between 10 p.m. and 6 a.m., your apartment must be at least 62 degrees, regardless of the outdoor temperature. Landlords are also required to provide hot water year-round at a minimum temperature of 120 degrees. If your apartment isn't getting enough heat, first notify your landlord and keep a heat log to document the temperatures. 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And remember, some basic cold weather safety tips. 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Several new rules affecting New Yorkers are now in effect as of October 1st, including changes to rent, SNAP benefits, and subscription cancellations. First, New York City's rent freeze is now in effect for more than 1 million rent-stabilized apartments. For leases beginning October 1st through September 30th, 2027, the rent increases 0% for both one-year and two-year leases. The freeze applies to rent-stabilized apartments, not all New York City rentals. The policy is being challenged in court, but a judge has allowed it to take effect while the lawsuit continues. There are also changes to SNAP, the Supplemental Nutrition Assistance Program. Most households will see a small increase in monthly benefits in the short term, but new federal rules will bring stricter eligibility requirements and other changes in the upcoming months. If you receive SNAP, make sure your case information and recertification are up to date. And if you have subscriptions you've been trying to cancel, New York City's new click-to-cancel rule is now in effect. Businesses must make it straightforward to cancel a subscription, generally using the same method you use to sign up. Companies must also clearly disclose subscription terms and automatic renewals. Businesses that violate the rule can face civil penalties starting at $525 per violation. If a company is making it difficult for you to cancel, you can file a complaint with the city's Department of Consumer and Worker Protection through the New York City Click to Cancel Complaint System or by calling 311. 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
1: This is the Joe Brown Community News Break on WHCR 90.3 FM, the voice of Harlem. I'm Sanji Lopez. Today's Friday, October 1st. New York City's heat season is officially underway and runs through May 31st. If you're a renter, remember that you have a legal right to heat and hot water in your home. From 6 in the morning until 10 at night, your apartment must be at least 68 degrees when the temperature outside drops below 55 degrees. Overnight, between 10 p.m. and 6 a.m., your apartment must be at least 62 degrees, regardless of the outdoor temperature. Landlords are also required to provide hot water year-round at a minimum temperature of 120 degrees. 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Several new rules affecting New Yorkers are now in effect as of October 1st, including changes to rent, SNAP benefits, and subscription cancellations. First, New York City's rent freeze is now in effect for more than 1 million rent-stabilized apartments. For leases beginning October 1st through September 30th, 2027, the rent increases 0% for both one-year and two-year leases. The freeze applies to rent-stabilized apartments, not all New York City rentals. The policy is being challenged in court, but a judge has allowed it to take effect while the lawsuit continues. There are also changes to SNAP, the Supplemental Nutrition Assistance Program. Most households will see a small increase in monthly benefits in the short term, but new federal rules will bring stricter eligibility requirements and other changes in the upcoming months. If you receive SNAP, make sure your case information and recertification are up to date. And if you have subscriptions you've been trying to cancel, New York City's new click-to-cancel rule is now in effect. Businesses must make it straightforward to cancel a subscription, generally using the same method you use to sign up. Companies must also clearly disclose subscription terms and automatic renewals. Businesses that violate the rule can face civil penalties starting at $525 per violation. If a company is making it difficult for you to cancel, you can file a complaint with the city's Department of Consumer and Worker Protection through the New York City Click to Cancel Complaint System or by calling 311. 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
7: 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The storm brought prolonged strong winds, heavy rain, and cold.